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0: I was lying.
1: Ooh, what a peppy way to get the show going there. That was Kim Lenz and her Jaguars, and I swear I was lying. Before that, we opened the show with Johnny Cash and Folsom Prison Blues from the Live at San Quentin concert, and I think that's Carl Perkins instead of Luther Perkins that's playing the guitar and putting all those beautiful licks. Howdy, friends. So great to be here once again at the crossroads of the generation, sharing this fine American heritage with you as we launch into our

the Foghorn String Band there on the truck stop with Lonesome Homesick Blues. Before that, Freddie Hart and Mr. Fool. Well, now I'm going to bring on the Stanley Brothers because we've been called to prayer by the White House. And old Daniel prayed.

Then it just quits. Yeah, I kind of like it. Lucas Nelson, Promise of the Real. Can I get an alcohol-a-lujah? And I had another one ready to play there, but it didn't. Somehow didn't squirt like it's supposed to. Howdy, friends. Good to have you here. We play old country music here. As you may suspect. And newer old country music, and older new country music, and really old country music. Just digging here for... Yeah, we'll try this one again here. This will be, I think, Elizabeth Cook and He Got No Heart.

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Got a feel for the farmers these days. They're really getting jacked around. The Dry Branch Fire Squad here on the truck stop. We had Elizabeth Cook, and He's Got No Heart. And then J.J. Cale with Shanghai'd. I think we'll send that one out to the people of Taiwan.

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It was amateur night at the roundup with all the local hands. This one old guy, he'd come in. Well, I guess there's one in every town. You know, he could sing like Waylon Jennings, but I swear he couldn't count. He knew five chords in a shuffle beat and that Folsom Prison lick, which he'd throw in wherever he felt like it, whether or not it fit. But like everybody that got up on the stage, we tried to make him sound good. But we'd have to watch his hands real close and follow along as best we could. He'd bring this skinny old gal along, and she never said a word. She just grinned a toothless grin and loved up everything she heard. Yeah, he'd amble in with this old cardboard case that he kept in his beat-up car. And with bashful pride, he'd pull it out. $3 guitar.

hell and back, that $3 guitar. He said he got it from a hobo back in 1949. For what it cost for a flophouse room and a jug of rot gut wine. He learned every damn Hank Williams song, Low Down Lonesome Blues, Johnny Cash and Elvis, and Carl Perkins' Blue Suede Shoes. The tuning pegs are worn out, and the bridge was out of whack. Yeah, he had those black diamond strings on a neck like a baseball bat. Pretty cool old axe, though. And somehow he managed to get some incredible tone. He loved that $3 guitar like a dog loves a bone. Well, I always teased him about it. I said, hell, I'll give you six. He said, oh, no. I wouldn't sell this old guitar for a pile of golden bricks.

He held on to that gig for about 2 years. 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Then one night, his old lady came in, just as we were packing up to go home. She had that $3 guitar with her, but otherwise, she was alone. Hey, where's that crazy old man of yours? We missed him, I halfway lied. She said, oh, he got sick last fall, and then last week he died. Oh, no, I said, I'm sorry. I felt like I wanted to cry. You know, I never would have believed that old picker could ever die. She said, he wanted you to have this old guitar of his. He said, you understood. He said, you're the only one that ever admired it, and he knew you'd treat it good. So I've got a $3 guitar, Sears and Roebuck brand.

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But I'll pull that old guitar out sometimes, and I give it a loving strum. You know, I try to play some riffs and scales, but all I can ever get is five chords and a shuffle beat and that Folsom Prison lick.

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Yeah, Mike Bobby in there. And a final story about the $3 guitar. Tex Ritter before that and sing, Cowboy Sing. Hope you're enjoying the show.

Well, I hope your Sunday is going well. Ours is, yeah. It's a nice, relaxed time here at the Crossroads of the Generations. Wish I had a cup of coffee, though, but maybe a little later on. So last week, you know, I was in here solo without Honky Tonk, and it was Mother's Day, so I played all Mama songs, and I have so many that I always have to leave some out. And then the worst thing is I come in, I'm picking music for today, and it's after Mother's Day, and I realize, oh, I forgot. I got a leftover Mother song. So listen to this one here from Brandi Clark.

think those are the Jordanaires there with the King Elvis Presley and Teddy Bear on the truck stop. Uncle Dave Macon before that and the wreck of the old gravy train. It's funny how something so old could be so pertinent for our times. Brandi Clark opened the set with She Smoked in the House. Well, it's a secondhand smoke issue there, you know. Maybe we shouldn't even play them on the radio station. It's a risk factor for your health. Anyway, Brandi Clark, She Smoked in the House. Really great songwriting. And then Merle Haggard, and Someday We'll Look Back. And we'll find Charlie Daniels looking back at us. The big old hat.

one of the greats. Those two great unearthly voices of the Lubin Brothers. And how's the world treating you? Yeah, everyday reality portrayed through country music. Here at the Crossroads of the Generations every Sunday afternoon. So glad to have you here. Speaking of classics, this is one of the very best from John Conley, Rose Colored Glasses.

Joni Harms comes up here every year for the State Fair. God bless the farmer. Here on the Truck Stop. Let's go down to Tennessee now. I think it's Tennessee. Chattahoochee, isn't it? The Chattahoochee River.

she has a border between two states. Ends up down in Florida. So it's not in Tennessee at all. Oh, well. Good song. We need some rain. A little bit of a...

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But you get some rain, and just like they suddenly just pop on you. It'd be so great. Eddie Rabbit on the truck stop. Love a rainy night. This is Trisha Yearwood.

Mr. Farron Young, I hate myself for falling in love with you. This band's called Here Today.

0: and vow I don't care.
1: I was all ready for a tragic end, and it turns out happy. Sort of. That's an old song by Bradley Kincaid, collected by Harry Smith on his Anthology of American Folk Music. My pleasure to share that with you here at the crossroads of the generations, those great moldy oldies when people would sit around their wind-up brick trollers and just listen to the stories being told out of that box, out of that magical box. I mean, it's wonderful to go back to those days in simpler times, but they were complicated and often sad, you know, moving, very melodramatic things portrayed, going all the way back in folklore, because that's how stuff gets remembered, because it's so vivid. It's a truck stop. Before that, we had Lonesome River, a great version done by Here Today, Vince Gill on lead vocals. At the Crossroads.

And that was the Blind Boys of Alabama and Ronnie Dunn with The Crossing. Started with Tom Paul Glaser and Rings, Roseanne Cash and Elvis Costello, Heartaches by the Number. How you doing today? I'm Nancy Crowden, also known as the Honky Tonk Girl. Drive down here from north of Willow, and boy, what changes. Usually we're about 2 weeks behind Anchorage and Wasilla. Trees haven't popped where I'm at. It's not green yet. Got into just south of Willow, and oh my goodness, it was green. It made me feel so happy. And then got to the flats, and it was a little bit green in places. Then Anchorage. I can't believe it's not green yet. This is, I mean, solstice is what, a week away? Can you believe that? No. Am I? No, I'm sorry. Duh. It's a month away. What am I saying? It already seems like it's June, though. My goodness. I'm just wishing for sunshine and hot weather and everything being nice. Got attack geese right now and just all sorts of fun going on, waiting for spring. We're all waiting for spring.

Stetler Brothers, and I'll Be the One. Started with Wanda Jackson, Anytime You Want to Fool Around, Don Gibson, Blues in My Heart, and Porter Wagoner with Dolly, The Pain of Loving You. Creedence Clearwater.

That was the Outlaws' Girl from Ohio. Cotton Fields was Creedence Clearwater Revival, and going to leave you this hour with this.

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Ain't that the truth? About all we can afford is a little gasoline. That was Terry Clark and A Little Gasoline. Oh, my God, I can't believe the prices on gas. It's like crazy. You know how far I drive to get here, so I try to do everything today. Kind of can't because it's a weekend, and they've even scheduled my monthly doctor appointment to be telemed now, wouldn't you know it? So I have to kind of make a trip into town, and it's like I dread it. I just can't believe one day I went into Wasilla, and it was, I can't even remember what it was, but it went up 40 cents in 3 hours, and I was like, why didn't I get gas on my way in? Honky Tonk Girl here, just hanging out on this gorgeous Sunday, looking at it snowing in the mountains and sitting here waiting for it to green up and sunshine.

Otis Redding, I've Got Dreams to Remember. I like that one. Let me see. What all did I play here? You're Going to Ruin My Bad Reputation, Roy Drusky. My Own Kind of Hat was Merle Haggard. Life Can Go On with a Heartache, Pat Patterson.

What a brave man. Somebody tried to erase him in the past couple of years. Ira Hayes, Johnny Cash. Rumbling in this land was Tom Paxton and Chris Lee Becker, Destiny, Destiny.

Travers, and I'm going to tell you, those were the ugliest two women you ever laid your eyes on. 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And Mr. Beavers was

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The hand you're holding now started with one of my favorites, Johnny Rodriguez, Pass Me By. Marty Robbins, A House with Everything But Love. And Bill Anderson talking about that sneaky Mr. Peepers.

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I'm drunk and dirty, don't you know? And I'm still willing. And I was out on the road late at night. I seen my pretty Alice in every headlight. Alice, Dallas, Alice.

And that was James King, Just as the Sun Went Down. Before that, Larry Sparks and All Over Me. Willin', Little Feet started it all off. Prince Albert is here. It's time for the Reggae Mix. Have a good week. Take care of yourselves. Be safe and always be kind, guys. Bye. Maybe we'll just disappear.

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0: Howdy, I'm Red Stewart, the curator of Southern Exposure, a hard-to-categorize little volunteer radio show that plays music that could be new or it could be going back to the 60s and largely centers around that state that got runner-up for largest state in the union. You probably won't have heard of many of the bands I will play in this time slot going forward, but that doesn't make them bad. If you enjoy the show, tune in next week. Let's get to it.
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Oh, Joe, it'll mess your mind. 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

0: John Morrissey here, and you just heard part of a song I wrote and performed called Warm Regards from Somewhere in Alaska, and its music video is playing on YouTube. If you liked what you heard, please view it, and view it every day from here on. Thank you.
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2: Hope you all are enjoying the show this evening. We are settling in for the second hour of Red Stewart's Southern Exposure. This part of the show tends to kick back, put its feet up, and have a cold one as far as the music goes. Let's see what's next in the playlist.

Well, we are about to wrap up Red Stewart's Southern Exposure soon. Hope you enjoyed the show. We should be airing a new show again next week around the same time you're hearing this one. 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

0: multifamily housing. House Bill 184 passed the Senate in a 17-3 vote last Friday after clearing the House in February. It gives the Alaska Industrial Development and Export Authority, or ADA, specific permission to finance what the bill calls workforce housing facilities of three or more units. Builders and developers said during committee hearings that financing backed by ADA in partnership with local banks would fill an urgent need, holding back new housing projects. But during committee hearings on the bill, ADA told lawmakers that the agency believed it already had the power to build workforce housing. And as of mid-April, the agency said it didn't have any pending applications for multifamily housing projects. The bill passed with all members of the House and Senate's bipartisan majority coalitions in support, plus a handful of minority Republicans. Opponents in the House said they were concerned adding housing to ADA's portfolio would divert resources from the agency's other priorities, including resource development. The bill's main sponsor, Juneau Democratic Representative Andy Story, says she expects the House to concur with the Senate's changes and send the bill to the governor. The case against a former Juneau chiropractor who has been accused of assaulting more than a dozen women under the guise of medical care may continue into another year. At a hearing last week, the defense attorney said he would likely not be ready to go to trial until 2027. Yvonne Crumry has the story in Juneau.
1: Jeffrey Fultz went on trial last year, more than 4 years after he was arrested for alleged assault while he was employed at Southeast Alaska Regional Health Consortium. The alleged abuse happened from 2014 to 2020. The trial lasted 6 weeks and ended in two counts not guilty and a deadlocked jury on a dozen other counts. The judge in this case later dismissed one more charge. And that means 11 counts of assault remain, which Fultz can be tried for again. But the court hasn't scheduled a new trial yet. The court assigned Fultz a public defender in October, Juneau's Nico Ambrose. Ambrose said in court Wednesday that the last 7 months haven't been enough time to prepare for trial. Stacking his table in the courtroom with binders and boxes of paper, he said he likely won't be ready until 2027.
2: It's hard to kind of envision what I'm talking about if I'm just saying it, but I brought over all of this material to kind of show this is what I mean. This is not everything.
1: Prosecutor Kristen Tendy argued that the state has to do the same amount of work as the defense. She says she came into the case shortly before the first trial and is still urging to set a trial date. Here's Tendy, who participated in the hearing remotely.
3: And the defendant is entitled to representation. He is entitled to competent representation. And he is not entitled to the absolute perfect epitome of the greatest attorney that ever existed. He is entitled to the same representation that every other defendant is entitled to.
1: Tendy asked for a trial date to be set.
3: The state will be ready. This cannot keep going. At this point, Your Honor needs to set a trial date. We need to move forward.
1: Ambrose said his preparations are intended to meet the ethical standards to represent Fultz to the best of his ability.
2: Making reasonable requests for time to go through things, file motion practice, hire experts, and litigate a case is not perfect lawyering. It's what lawyers have to do to further their ethical obligations of zealous advocacy and effective representation.
1: Ambrose asked to meet next in October. Judge Larry Wolford weighed the two sides' opposing requests. He referenced an Alaska Supreme Court ruling that placed limits on further delays in cases from before 2022, like this one. According to the ruling, courts had a limited time to extend cases unless, quote, extraordinary circumstances exist and that delay is indispensable to the interest of justice.
4: I think I have said several times in the past that in some ways this case is its own extraordinary circumstance.
1: Wolford pointed to the amount of evidence in the case.
4: It is a difficult balance to strike. But as I said, I'm not willing to kick this down the road until October.
1: Instead, the judge chose a compromise and set the next hearing for July. It's scheduled for July 15th at the Diamond Courthouse in Juneau. And aside from timing, another issue is still outstanding. At a hearing in April, Ambrose said he was considering filing a motion to change the venue of the retrial from Juneau to Anchorage. He has not filed that motion, but said Wednesday he's still planning to. In Juneau, I'm Yvonne Crumry.
0: A national organization called the Courage Project shines a light on acts of bravery, both big and small. This year, a group that works to bring attention to Alaska's missing and murdered Indigenous people is in the spotlight. As Rhonda McBride tells

0: us, it's an honor meant to reflect the best of who we are.
1: The steady beat of a drum is what you hear at many events involving data for Indigenous justice. Funders for the Courage Project, like the MacArthur Foundation, say this award was created to recognize neighbors helping neighbors and people who perform everyday acts of civic courage that speak to the American spirit.
2: When I first started doing this work, people wouldn't even meet with me, and it has taken a lot of courage.
1: Charlene Ahpuk, known by her Inupiaq name, Ahpuk founded Data for Indigenous Justice to bring attention to missing and murdered Alaska Natives. She saw breakdowns and inequities in how law enforcement handled their investigations and pushed for a database to better track those cases and expose systemic failures.
2: Organizations didn't want to talk about it. It was too hot. It was too political. It was too uncomfortable. It shouldn't be courageous to say the things that we're saying and to ask the questions that we're asking. These should be things that are expected for the safety of our people.
3: Real lives are at stake here. Real people experience real hurt.
1: Doug Modig is a traditional healer who says it is never easy to speak truth to power, especially for a small organization like Data for Indigenous Justice.
3: There aren't very many people that have that kind of courage because it's so rare. Reminds me of a wolverine. They'll take on a bear, a full-grown bear.
1: Wolverines, Modig says, are fearless when it comes to protecting their territory.
3: Why don't they just give up? They're not going to make it because they're so small, so tiny. But the truth is, courage isn't about size. Courage is about the content of your heart.
1: Ahpuk says heart is exactly what her team brings to their work. She says their commitment has helped to uncover critical information about unsolved cases and much more.
2: I've come to learn with a lot of guidance from my elders that this role is called being a story keeper.
1: Ahpuk says it is a sacred responsibility to listen to the stories of those who have been missing or murdered.
2: So the stories can be really hard, but they can also be filled with lots of love.
1: Like the time some families met to make prayer beads for their lost loved ones. There was an 11-year-old girl in the room.
2: This young girl wrote her prayer out to her mom, and she rolled it up, and she asked to read her prayer to us, and she did.
1: A dedication to her prayer beads that she turned into a necklace.
2: All the planning, everything, all the hard work that we do, all the data, every hurdle that we'd face, it was all worth it, that moment.
1: This year, a national award makes visible a kind of courage that often goes unseen.
2: I'm very grateful and humbled.
1: But Ahpuk says it's the families who are the bravest of all. Long after the protests end and the drumbeats fade, families march on. Left to live with their stories. Important, Ahpuk says, because they inspire collective courage.
2: And you see them moving forward and not giving up, then we can keep doing that too. I'm really proud of our community finding rhythm and working together.
1: In Anchorage, I'm Rhonda McBride.
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0: It's 6 minutes after the hour of 7 o'clock, and you're listening to Morning Edition on KUAC. 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Sunrise today was at 4:16 a.m. Sunset this evening will be at 11:20 p.m., giving us a total of 19 hours and 4 minutes of the sun above the horizon, a gain of 6 minutes and 56 seconds from yesterday. And yesterday was the last day of nautical twilight, leaving us with just a smidgen of civil twilight. The next nautical twilight day will be July 27th, and the last day of true night was April 7th, and the next day of true night will be September 4th. We currently have a waxing crescent moon with 5% illumination. The full moon will be on May 31st. And Fairbanks pollen counts as of Friday, birch, poplar, and aspen are in the high range. Alder is in the moderate range. Willow, tamarack, and sedge are in the low range. Susan Harry's pollen counts are provided by One Tree Alaska with help from UAF Cooperative Extension.
1: It's Morning Edition from NPR News. I'm A. Martinez in Culver City, California.
2: And I'm Leila Fadil in Washington, D.C. Good morning. We're coming out of a weekend that was all about control. Control over who votes where, control over voting rights, and the president's bid to keep control of the Republican Party.
1: The latest casualty in President Trump's campaign to vanquish Republicans he sees as disloyal is a two-term senator from Louisiana. Senator Bill Cassidy lost his reelection bid Saturday in a three-way primary race. Cassidy was one of seven Republican senators who voted to convict Trump after the January 6th insurrection. The result is another sign of Trump's grip on the GOP.
2: NPR congressional reporter Sam Greenglass was on the campaign trail in Louisiana and joins us now. Good morning, Sam.
3: Hey, Leila.
2: So has the president reacted to Cassidy's loss?
3: Yeah, President Trump wrote that Cassidy's disloyalty is now part of legend. And, quote, it is nice to see his political career is over. And, Leila, it wasn't even close. Cassidy finished last in his primary. His Trump-backed challenger, Representative Julia Letlow, will advance to a June runoff against State Treasurer John Fleming. And when Cassidy conceded on Saturday night, he made this apparent dig at Trump.
4: You don't whine. You don't claim the election was stolen. You thank the voters for the privilege of representing the state or the country for as long as you've had that privilege. And that's what I'm doing right now.
2: Now, you spent time on the campaign trail with Cassidy and Letlow. You talked to voters. What did you hear?
3: Cassidy said this campaign should be about the future, not the past. But for many Republican voters, that vote to convict Trump felt like a betrayal. Cassidy tried to repair his relationship with Trump supporters while still maintaining that independent streak. But as former Louisiana Republican Lieutenant Governor Jay Darden told me, it might be impossible to do both things.
2: Any signals from Cassidy about how he's going to approach his final 8 months in office?
3: Well, Cassidy hinted he might not finish his term quietly.
4: Our country is not about one individual. It is about the welfare of all Americans, and it is about our Constitution.
3: Cassidy may look to fellow Senator Tom Tillis as an example. The retiring North Carolina Republican has become one of the most vocal GOP critics of Trump in Congress. But next year, both Cassidy and Tillis will exit, leaving few Republican senators willing to criticize Trump at a time when Congress has repeatedly relinquished authority to the president. After this year, at least 5 of the 7 Republican senators who voted to convict Trump will be gone, and Cassidy's defeat may further discourage Republican senators from breaking with Trump.
2: So we saw Trump's influence here in this race. How else has Trump used his influence this primary season?
3: You know, when I reported from Indiana last year, it was stunning to see a handful of Republican state senators defy Trump, voting against his campaign to redistrict ahead of the midterms. But this spring, almost all of them were defeated in primaries after Trump targeted them. Another test will be a House race on Tuesday in Kentucky, where Trump is backing a challenger against Congressman Thomas Massey, a Trump critic.
2: Now, there are primaries in a half a dozen states this week. What else are you watching?
3: I was a reporter in Georgia for 4 years, and there's a lot to watch in that Tuesday primary. There are a bunch of competitive races, including for governor and Senate. Trump has not endorsed in the Senate primary to take on Democratic Senator John Ossoff, and all three candidates are competing to align themselves most closely with the president.
2: NPR's Sam Greenglass. Thank you, Sam.
3: You're welcome.
2: Participants who arrived in Alabama for a civil rights march said they wanted to defend the 1965 Voting Rights Act that has now been gutted. Joseph King with the Gulf States Newsroom reports from Montgomery.
5: And we are fired up and ready to go. So when I say fired up, you say ready to go. Fired up!
6: Montgomery is not only Alabama's capital, it was also the birthplace of the civil rights movement. In 80-degree weather on Saturday, people held signs and chanted during a national day of action called All Roads Lead to the South. Kayla Dobie is an organizer with the Georgia Youth Justice Coalition. She traveled to Alabama because she says there's an attack on majority black districts across the country.
7: We know that when elected officials try to attack our district maps and try to pick their voters instead of letting the people choose who represent us, that impacts the future that we will all inherit.
6: Saturday started with prayer at Tabernacle Baptist Church in Selma, a place where activists first met in 1963 to organize the civil rights movement. From there, people marched across the Edmund Pettus Bridge, another important symbol of the civil rights struggle. Then they packed up and headed towards Montgomery. Saturday's rally was organized by over 200 groups in response to the recent Louisiana versus Calais decision by the Supreme Court that allows legislators to redraw congressional maps without considering the race of its voters. Out of the 7 Alabama districts, 5 are represented by white men. The other 2 have black congresspeople. Dobie, who is 28, says part of her mission is to encourage young people to join the fight for voter protection.
7: If our votes didn't matter, they wouldn't be coming for them. So that's why we're here today, and that's why we're fighting back in Georgia as well.
6: In Montgomery, New York Representative Alexandria Ocasio-Cortez says the next generation of leaders are needed.
8: You shouldn't wait for instruction, but you should just go out there and organize your leaders in your own right.
6: Alabama will have a special election in August. States including South Carolina, Mississippi, and Georgia recently joined a list of other states considering redrawing their voting maps. For NPR News, I'm Joseph King.
1: Another state that's experienced a redistricting fight is California. Kevin Kiley represents California's 3rd congressional district. He switched his party affiliation from Republican to independent after his district was redrawn in Democrats' favor. He's now running for California's 6th district. Joins us now. Congressman, so you authored a bill that would ban states from redrawing congressional maps more than once every 10 years. Why do you think that's important?
9: Well, I've introduced this last year when this whole redistricting war broke out. I was against these mid-decade gerrymanders in Texas and California, in every state where it's happened. You know, redistricting or gerrymandering is bad enough in and of itself, but when we're doing it more than once a decade or maybe even every cycle is where this is headed, it's just going to polarize our politics even more.
1: Do you think the toothpaste could be out of the tube on this where it can't be put back?
9: Well, some of it is, but the thing is, now you're going to see this new round of escalation where we're talking about potentially a dozen, 2 dozen more states for the rest of this year and then for the 2028 cycle that are now talking about gerrymandering their maps. And so it might be too late for California, for example, but we can stop this very damaging redistricting war from going any further.
1: Why is it so damaging?
9: Well, it's damaging for a number of reasons. You know, gerrymandering essentially elevates partisanship above everything else in our politics, and it erodes further trust in politics. It causes the ground to be constantly shifting beneath voters' feet as they have this carousel of representatives that they can vote for as the district lines constantly change. It empowers politicians to choose their voters as opposed to voters choosing their politicians. And perhaps most perniciously, it's going to lead to even more extremes in representation and less of the sort of common sense middle ground that represents the vast majority of Americans.
1: So many people tell me that they have trouble keeping up with congressional races to go out and vote. I'm wondering if that is also a concern, that people will just be so completely left behind that be like, why even vote?
9: Oh, totally. I mean, when your district is constantly shifting beneath your feet, maybe you voted for one person who you like, who thinks represents your community well, and then all of a sudden your community is put into a totally different district. Or from the representative's perspective, a community that you've gotten to know through being reelected there several times, you know their issues, all of a sudden it's combined elsewhere for no other reason than for one party or the other trying to squeeze out a couple additional seats for partisan advantage.
1: Now, you introduced a discharge petition last week, which would force a vote of your bill in the House. Has anyone else signed on?
9: Well, I just introduced it. So we've had a number of people who have come out and said that they're going to sign. We've had people on the Republican side and the Democrat side who have come out and said they're going to sign. Really, we only need either the speaker or the minority leader. Either one will do to support the idea. If we can, if one of them will support it, we'd get the requisite number of signatures. Or in the case of the speaker, if you brought the bill to the floor, we'd have a vote. The minority leader, Akeem Jeffries, actually recently suggested that he supports a national prohibition on mid-decade redistricting. So that's when I decided to open up the discharge petition. That if that's his policy, if that's what he supports, then he can rally his members and we'll get this thing to the floor for a vote. We can end this thing.
10: So have you heard from Akeem Jeffries on this? Have you personally heard?
9: I have not heard from him personally yet, no.
10: So, I mean, considering that people can say they support something and then when it comes down to voting,
9: no, that never happens in politics.
10: Right. So I'm wondering, I mean, how hopeful are you that this will actually happen for you?
9: I think that there are enough people on both sides in the House right now that are just so fed up with the whole thing that it's just a matter of the dam breaking. And I think that if we can get some momentum on this, if the minority leader will support it, or frankly, even short of that, if we can get enough members who will come together on both sides, then I think we can get cooler heads to prevail, because the alternative is there's just no end in sight for this.
10: You mentioned that you're hoping the minority leader, Akeem Jeffries, will get behind it. What are the chances, in your view, that Mike Johnson, the Speaker of the House, might get behind it?
9: Well, I fought the speaker on this for many months last year when this whole thing was getting underway, and I called upon him to bring it to the floor many times, both publicly and in personal conversations, and he didn't do so. That's his view. So now I've gone the route of the discharge petition, and given that Akeem Jeffries has said he supports this idea, you know, I think this is our most viable path at this time.
10: Now, President Trump began this nationwide redistricting fight when he asked Texas to redraw its maps in favor of Republicans. As an independent, you still caucus with Republicans in the House. So what kinds of conversations are you having with your Republican colleagues about this?
9: Well, they're all, I've yet to find someone who doesn't support the idea, you know, at least in principle. I've had people who are thanking me for what I'm doing here. And even, you know, folks, let's say in Texas, the Republicans there, who in theory their caucus stood to benefit, they hated the idea too, because even if their seat wasn't being threatened in some partisan sense, their district had to change to accommodate, you know, the other changes where they were seeking advantage, and they didn't like their districts being upended. So I can tell you, this is maybe the one thing that unites Democrats and Republicans in Congress these days, is everyone hates the redistricting war.
10: Do you think switching from Republican to an independent might get you an advantage to maybe keep you in Congress?
9: I think it reflects the way I've always approached my job. I've always said I'm going to be an independent voice for my district. I had an opportunity to run in a safe seat in the newly gerrymandered map, but I thought we needed to chart a different course. And, you know, there's only been one independent elected to the House in the last 70 years. So it's not exactly, you know, the strategy you'd necessarily choose if your only goal was to get reelected. But I think that I have a strong path to reelection, and I think that it'll be a small step towards changing the hyperpartisan nature of politics in this country.
10: That's independent Congressman Kevin Kiley of California. Congressman, thanks.
9: You bet. Thanks for having me.
10: This is NPR News.
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12: And good morning to you at 7:19 on Monday, May 18th, 2026. The Yukon Wireless Today is brought to you by Ruby Marine, also by the City of Galena, by the Galena City School District, and the United States Bureau of Indian Affairs with Alaska Community Foundation, Loudoun Tribal Council, Nalato Tribal Council with Tanana Chiefs Conference, Galena Coffee Shop, and Alexander Lake Bed and Breakfast. Currently 42.2 degrees here in Galena this morning, and it's pretty cloudy above me right now. We got a cloudy day started over Koyukuk, or make that Hooslea, pardon me, at 42. Caltech reporting 38 degrees. It's clear over Tanana at 29, and Ruby reporting cloudy conditions in 39 degrees this morning. It's Nalato at 39 of their own. The sun trying to come out there, too. It's 39 in Koyukuk. It's Hughes at 41, and Alakeket staying cloudy at 43 degrees this morning. We have St. Mary's at 34 right now in an east wind of 10 miles an hour. Over in Fairbanks, I hear 43 degrees and cloudy. Our friends in Fort Yukon are starting fair in 48, I hear. And down in Anchorage, they're at 43 degrees with a pretty gusty wind cutting across out of the southeast at 21 miles an hour and cloudy in the big city. Heading over to our Yukon Wireless course, the big story right now is the Big River. The water levels in Galena on the Yukon have been dropping slowly over the weekend, and the amount of ice in the river has also reduced a great deal. The reading at the pilings, thanks to Tim Bodoni this morning, was 123.1 feet, and that's a drop of one entire foot since 7 a.m. yesterday. However, we're still under flood warnings in Galena and Koyukuk all through this evening, and possibly longer. I've also been informed that flood watches are in effect for Nalato and Caltag. City officials continue to closely monitor water levels and conditions. Additional updates will be provided as information becomes available. Everyone thanks you for your cooperation and continued attention to public safety. From the Riverwatch team this morning, they flew to Koyukuk, where several structures and low-lying roads remain flooded. Two Koyukuk elders accompanied Riverwatch on a short flight to view Koyukuk flood extent and up the Koyukuk River as well. That was yesterday. High water and minor flooding is occurring in Galena, Koyukuk, Nalato, Caltag, and in Grayling to our south. The Yukon River had very little ice left in the channel from Galena to Caltag. From Caltag to Anvik, the volume of ice in the channel increased but was moving freely downriver. From Anvik to Holy Cross, the river ice was moving and the channel was mostly full of rotten sheets and chunk ice. Expecting the large run of ice to move into the Russian Mission area yesterday evening with rising river levels there too. The Riverwatch team plans to fly from Bethel direct to Marshall and Russian Mission area to determine where breakup front is and assess river levels. We also have a new fresh spring breakup report from Tim Bodoni coming up here within an hour or so. We'll have it early in the 8 o'clock hour as soon as Fairbanks joins us. So moving on to other subjects now, the Koyukuk National Wildlife Refuge has issued a public notice regarding the availability of a draft compatibility determination for the Iron Dog Snow Machine Race. You'll find that PDF document detailing this proposed route right there at the wireless. Public comment is encouraged, so come and get it. I'm at KIYU.com. Click up Yukon Wireless and follow right along. The Yukon Koyukuk Elder Assisted Living Facility is currently experiencing technical issues with their kitchen ranges and electrical systems. An electrician is scheduled to inspect the facility on, was on Friday. Until that situation is safely resolved, they cannot provide congregated or delivered meals. They'll let us know, and they do apologize for this inconvenience. Effective on May 6th, Loudoun Tribe will be temporarily pausing all payments through its Indian Health Services program. That council will be reviewing available funding and considering policy changes to ensure the sustainability of this essential program. The council apologizes for any inconvenience or difficulties this may present to its members. Requests for assistance with costs associated with drug and alcohol treatment services may still be considered under different funding opportunities. If you're interested in seeking treatment, please reach out to Loudoun at 331-0347. The Nalato City Council still has the warning up that for the safety of surrounding villages that the Nalato Package Liquor Store will not be selling to non-residents from outside Nalato during the breakup season. They'll let us know when that changes. Also in Nalato, they're planning their annual Memorial Day races. A tentative schedule is up for May 22nd and 23rd. Lots of cash prizes on the marathons for various ages are up there, along with trophies and a lot of other events coming up, too. They have a rock and roll dance both nights and an annual picnic on Saturday donated by the City of Nalato. Don't forget to take the locally grown produce survey. It's been up there thanks to Sustainable Energy for Galena, Alaska. Gift cards up for grabs. They'd love to hear from you. Those opinions really do help them move forward properly, so it'll help as many people as possible. Under meetings right now, there's a memorial service, a memorial potlatch coming up for John C. Sackett. That will be on June 25th through 27th in Hooslia. For more information, contact Mabel Vent at 322-4274. Also, Agnes Sweetser at 656-7449. Cynthia Erickson as well at 750-9123. The TCC Fight for Life event will be coming to Galena on Saturday, May 30th. Save that date to join them at the community hall for an event focused on promoting wellness and encouraging healing, hope, and resilience. That's brought to you by Tanana Chiefs Conference, American Red Cross, and Fairbanks Integrated Community Services. 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Lots of other locations, too. They're meeting in Ruby on the 29th, Koyukuk on the 31st, Nalato on June 1st, Caltag June 2nd, Grayling on June 3rd, and Vic on June 4th, and Holy Cross on June 5th. If you have any questions, you contact Michael Goh. He is at he's the TPS Division Director at 452-8251, extension 3551, or call Suicide Prevention Manager Steve Ristow at 452-8251, extension 3177. Alaska Legal Services Corporation will be hosting their will clinic in June. You want to sign up by June 5th if you want to take advantage of the expert help coming to Galena. On June 22nd through the 24th, Loudoun at 331-0347. 2026 Galena Hawks yearbooks are on sale now through Brett Slothog over there at the office. $25 cash or check. Of course, the graduating seniors get one for free, but if you want extras, now's the time. Limited stock available on Galena yearbooks. Summer school coming up. Of course, you've signed them up, I hope, by now at 318-6608. And they're collecting our cardboard right now, so no dumpsters for the cardboard. Let's get it over there to them. Lots of chances to take care now. The Edgar Nallner Health Center has more visiting physicians coming into town. In fact, Michael Stempak makes his return today. So call the Edgar Nallner Health Center at 888-753-9889. Galena Community Cleanup going on right now. You can get your yellow bags and gloves at the city office and get busy picking up the trash around town, and we'll celebrate our clean community on May 29th with a picnic at the baseball field, tons of prizes, and even more food to eat coming up on the 29th. Under job openings right now, it's busy. We have the City of Galena soliciting proposals for the supply of drum products for the 2026 barge season. That RFP is up, and they're waiting your bids at 656-1301. The City of Galena looking to hire a water plant operator and a power plant operator right now. Apply in person today or call 656-1301. The Loudoun Tribe is accepting applications for an administrative assistant. This is a new one. As of last week, the deadline to apply for that is 4 p.m. on Friday, June 12th. That job description is up for an administrative assistant at Loudoun right now. Loudoun Tribe accepting applications for summer youth supervisors and a mill operator for the summer season at 331-0347. And the deadline has been extended on the summer youth project. Tribal youth ages 14 to 21 can still get hired over there at Loudoun. The deadline has been extended by a week, 4 p.m. on Friday this week, May 22nd. Or apply at tananachiefs.org. You'll find that link and the full job description at my place. The City of Nalato is looking to hire as well. They're hiring a water plant operator. They're hiring a tribal police officer and a patient advocate, 898-2339. Also, the bridge must be built in Nalato. It's a big job, but if you can handle that, if you've got the team, Martha or Mabel awaits your application and proposal at 898-2339. I, of course, have those RFP documents at my place along with a couple of amendments as well. Loudoun Tribe is also seeking, that deadline has passed. The one thing I missed this morning. It's Tananaw Chiefs Conference hiring. It's also the Yukon Kayakuk Elder Assisted Living Facility hiring and the Galena City School District. You'll find all those opportunities right there at the Yukon Wireless. Again, I'm at KIYU.com. New menu up from Galena Coffee Shop. Chicken wraps and fried rice today for Monday. It's chicken coconut curry over rice tomorrow. They have zombies with mac and cheese on Thursday, of course. It's Nacho Supreme or Indian tacos on Wednesday. And it's Pizza Day Friday. It looks like the burger nights are on, too, Thursday and Friday evenings at Galena Coffee Shop. Nearing the end of the school year here, just one more week of menus. Looks like today at SHS is cream of wheat, assorted muffins, and fruit cups. For lunch, it looks like barbecue rib sandwiches, curly fries, and fresh fruit. For breakfast at Gila, they got scrambled eggs and sausage on the menu this morning. It looks like PB&J Uncrustables for lunch with mac and cheese, mixed veggies, and the usual salad and fruit bar, thanks to Miss Dory. And for dinner, chicken teriyaki with rice and stir-fried broccoli tonight at Gila. We have 41.7 degrees here in Galena, still under a flood warning through tonight. It's been extended one more time. We hope just one more time. We're keeping a strong eye on the big river. Partly sunny skies, supposed to win our Monday, on the high of 55 to 60. South breeze, 5 to 10, as expected. It'll be cloudy for a little while tonight, then clearing off by morning, apparently. Be a low of 41 degrees, and then increasing clouds for Tuesday with a high of 56. And that wind is going to persist 5 to 15 tomorrow here in Galena. Over to Tenino, it's 34 degrees, I hear. A little chillier over there in fair skies. Cloudy, I'm sorry to say, for today, with a high of 60. A low tonight of mid-40s and a high tomorrow in the low 60s. Tomorrow's supposed to be beautiful, sunny blue skies for Tuesday in Tenino. Clicking over to St. Mary's, it's overcast and 34 degrees. East winds 10 miles an hour. That's subsided. Looks like a 30% chance of showers in the midday today, 10 to 4, with a high 52 degrees. Showers tonight at an 80% chance there in St. Mary's. It'll be a low 35 to 40. And tomorrow looks wet too. 60% chance of all-day showers with a high of 50 degrees. And it looks like a very rainy week over there in St. Mary's. It's 7:31. We're moving on and going to have a great Monday. That's my hope anyway. You guys take care out there.
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17: Good morning. It's Monday, May 18th. Reporting for KUAC, I'm Shelby Herbert. The Alaska Legislature wants the state's development agency to finance new apartment complexes and other

0: But during committee hearings on the bill, Ada told lawmakers that the agency believed it already had the power to build workforce housing. And as of mid-April, the agency said it didn't have any pending applications for multifamily housing projects. The bill passed with all members of the House and Senate's bipartisan majority coalitions in support, plus a handful of minority Republicans. Opponents in the House said they were concerned adding housing to Ada's portfolio would divert resources from the agency's other priorities, including resource development. The bill's main sponsor, Juneau Democratic Representative Andy Story, says she expects the House to concur with the Senate's changes and send the bill to the governor. The case against a former Juneau chiropractor who has been accused of assaulting more than a dozen women under the guise of medical care may continue into another year. At a hearing last week, the defense attorney said he would likely not be ready to go to trial until 2027. Yvonne Crumry has the story in Juneau.
1: Jeffrey Fultz went on trial last year, more than 4 years after he was arrested for alleged assault while he was employed at Southeast Alaska Regional Health Consortium. The alleged abuse happened from 2014 to 2020. The trial lasted 6 weeks and ended in 2 counts not guilty and a deadlocked jury on a dozen other counts. The judge in this case later dismissed one more charge. And that means 11 counts of assault remain, which Fultz can be tried for again. But the court hasn't scheduled a new trial yet. The court assigned Fultz a public defender in October, Juneau's Nico Ambrose. Ambrose said in court Wednesday that the last 7 months haven't been enough time to prepare for trial. Stacking his table in the courtroom with binders and boxes of paper, he said he likely won't be ready until 2027.
2: It's hard to kind of envision what I'm talking about if I'm just saying it, but I brought over all of this material to kind of show this is what I mean. This is not everything.
1: Prosecutor Kristen Tendy argued that the state has to do the same amount of work as the defense. She says she came into the case shortly before the first trial and is still urging to set a trial date. Here's Tendy, who participated in the hearing remotely.
3: And the defendant is entitled to representation. He is entitled to competent representation. And he is not entitled to the absolute perfect epitome of the greatest attorney that ever existed. He is entitled to the same representation that every other defendant is entitled to.
1: Tendy asked for a trial date to be set.
3: The state will be ready. This cannot keep going. At this point, Your Honor needs to set a trial date. We need to move forward.
1: Ambrose said his preparations are intended to meet the ethical standards to represent Fultz to the best of his ability.
2: Making reasonable requests for time to go through things, file motion practice, hire experts, and litigate a case is not perfect lawyering. It's what lawyers have to do to further their ethical obligations of zealous advocacy and effective representation.
1: Ambrose asked to meet next in October. Judge Larry Wolford weighed the two sides' opposing requests. He referenced an Alaska Supreme Court ruling that placed limits on further delays in cases from before 2022, like this one. According to the ruling, courts had a limited time to extend cases unless, quote, extraordinary circumstances exist and that delay is indispensable to the interest of justice.
4: I think I have said several times in the past that in some ways this case is its own extraordinary circumstance.
1: Wolford pointed to the amount of evidence in the case.
4: It is a difficult balance to strike. But as I said, I'm not willing to kick this down the road until October.
1: Instead, the judge chose a compromise and set the next hearing for July. It's scheduled for July 15th at the Diamond Courthouse in Juneau. And aside from timing, another issue is still outstanding. At a hearing in April, Ambrose said he was considering filing a motion to change the venue of the retrial from Juneau to Anchorage. He has not filed that motion, but said Wednesday he's still planning to. In Juneau, I'm Yvonne Cormery.
0: A national organization called the Courage Project shines a light on acts of bravery, both big and small. This year, a group that works to bring attention to Alaska's missing and murdered Indigenous people is in the spotlight. As Rhonda McBride tells us, it's an honor meant to reflect the best of who we are.
5: The steady beat of the drum is what you hear at many events involving data for Indigenous justice. Funders for the Courage Project, like the MacArthur Foundation, say this award was created to recognize neighbors helping neighbors and people who perform everyday acts of civic courage that speak to the American spirit.
6: When I first started doing this work, people wouldn't even meet with me, and it has taken a lot of courage.

0: Charlene Ahpuk, known by her Inupiaq name, Ahpuk founded Data for Indigenous Justice to bring attention to missing and murdered Alaska Natives. She saw breakdowns and inequities in how law enforcement handled their investigations and pushed for a database to better track those cases and expose systemic failures.
1: Organizations didn't want to talk about it. It was too hot. It was too political. It was too uncomfortable. It shouldn't be courageous to say the things that we're saying and to ask the questions that we're asking. These should be things that are expected for the safety of our people.
2: Real lives are at stake here. Real people experience real hurt.
0: Doug Modig is a traditional healer who says it is never easy to speak truth to power, especially for a small organization like Data for Indigenous Justice.
2: There aren't very many people that have that kind of courage because it's so rare. Reminds me of a wolverine. They'll take on a bear, a full-grown bear.
0: Wolverines, Modig says, are fearless when it comes to protecting their territory.
2: Why don't they just give up? They're not going to make it because they're so small, so tiny. But the truth is, courage isn't about size. Courage is about the content of your heart.
0: Ahpuk says heart is exactly what our team brings to their work. She says their commitment has helped to uncover critical information about unsolved cases and much more.
1: I've come to learn with a lot of guidance from my elders that this role is called being a story keeper.
0: Ahpuk says it is a sacred responsibility to listen to the stories of those who have been missing or murdered.
1: So the stories can be really hard, but they can also be filled with lots of love.
0: Like the time some families met to make prayer beads for their lost loved ones. There was an 11-year-old girl in the room.
1: This young girl wrote her prayer out to her mom, and she rolled it up, and she asked to read her prayer to us, and she did.
0: A dedication to her prayer beads that she turned into a necklace.
1: All the planning, everything, all the hard work that we do, all the data, every hurdle that we'd face, it was all worth it that moment.
0: This year, a national award makes visible a kind of courage that often goes unseen.
1: I'm very grateful and humbled.
0: But Ahpuk says it's the families who are the bravest of all. Long after the protests end and the drumbeats fade, families march on. Left to live with their stories. Important, Ahpuk says, because they inspire collective courage.
1: And you see them moving forward and not giving up, then we can keep doing that too. I'm really proud of our community finding rhythm and working together.
0: In Anchorage, I'm Rhonda McBride.
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0: It's 7:44 and you're listening to Morning Edition on KUAC. In this week's edition of Kramer's Sounds and Sights, artist naturalist Mark Ross goes in search of spring tigers.
1: May 11, 2 p.m., 50 degrees Fahrenheit, sunny. I might not get much sound today. Well, there's some bird sound. Red poles in flight. Today, I'm going in search of the tigers. Yes, we have tigers. It's a spring right of mine, this time of the year, for 30 years or so, to look for the active tigers. Yes, we have tigers. Yes, they have some faint yellow stripes. And you're probably thinking, butterflies, tiger swallowtail. No, the tiger swallowtails, that's not what I'm looking for. They have not hatched out yet. That's going to be another couple weeks or more before the tiger swallowtails are in flight. But these tigers do fly, and they've been harder to find in the last 15 years or so. Their little habitats are disappearing. More about these tigers. They are fierce. Apex predators, as their name denotes. Tiger. Did I say they had wings? Yes, they have wings. In fact, they have four wings. Now, I'm going to the spot where last year I was astounded to find hundreds of active adults right about this time of the year. Hundreds. And I mentioned earlier, their habitats have been disappearing. So I'm going to that spot now. April is cold, and the first half of May has been chilly. I'm there now. Whoa, standing water. There is standing water all around this habitat. That wasn't here last year. What does this habitat look like? It's a dune of fine sand. It looks like it's still a little wet. No active adults are moving at my approach. Last year, hundreds flew up at my approach. Yes, they fly. These are tiger beetles. Tiger beetles, apex predators of the insect world. Huge mandibles. Huge. Fast running. Fast flying. So fast, in fact, that most people don't notice them. They fly so fast that most folks think they're probably just a winged fly of some sort. Cold and wet, and they're not active yet. Perhaps that's stopping their emergence. I'll check back later. May 15, 1:30 p.m., 55 degrees Fahrenheit, sunny. I'm returning to the dune. Still standing water that wasn't here last year. Will I find active tigers today? At my approach, yes, a few fly, quite a few, 10. Yes, adults have emerged, many, and they're flying up onto the surface, the high surface of the sunlit dune where temperatures are probably, I would bet, 10 degrees warmer. The lust, the fine glacial powder reflecting the light, absorbing the heat from the sun, scurrying, running. Quite a few adults, not as many as last year, but quite a few, 10, 20, 30. As I walked the perimeter, more and more active, flying, moving. What about the larva? Let me check. Looking for burrows of the highly predaceous larva. The larval burrows are just small, small holes. You have to approach very stealthily because they just disappear down in. Yes, I do see some small burrows, but the head is not showing at the top. That's how the larvae gather their food. They just fill the top of their burrow with their flat head, huge mandibles, multiple eyes, and when something gets close, they jump out only with their head swings out backwards, grabs and pulls and down. How deep are the burrows? I've read that they go down maybe more than a foot. Well, I just see a few. the ground is still so wet. There'll be more active tigers as the days warm and dry.
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0: A flood warning remains in effect for high water and heavy ice runs for Galena and Koyukuk through 10 p.m. this evening. A flood watch is in place for Nulato, Ruby, and Caltag for high water and heavy ice runs. The NOAA River Watch team is monitoring these breakup flooding situations, and we will bring you their updates as we get them. It's currently 46 degrees in Nenana with overcast skies, also 46 and overcast for Delta with southwest winds gusting to 22 miles per hour. It's 42 in Bettles currently with mostly cloudy skies. Tok is 46 and sunny, north winds to 6 miles per hour. Northway is currently 44 degrees, light rain there, northwest winds to 6 miles per hour. Eagle is 42 degrees and overcast. It's also 42 and overcast in Galena with southeast winds to 6 miles per hour. Nome is 36 degrees and overcast. Healy is currently 42 degrees and cloudy with north winds to 6 miles per hour. Denali Park is 39 degrees, overcast and variable winds to 6 miles per hour. And here in Fairbanks, it's 42 degrees and mostly cloudy. 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

Hey, it's little Randy Travis this morning at 8:04. How are you? It's looking like 42 degrees here in Galena, and the skies are trying to clear. I'm seeing some blue above the big river that is receding a bit, down to 123.1 feet on the pilings this morning. That's down a foot from yesterday. And we have Tim Bodoni coming up here in just a few minutes with the latest spring breakup report. Let's get on with the temperatures for everybody, though. I got Hoosley reporting a 45 spot this morning. We're looking at a little cooler in Caltag at 37 degrees. Ruby, 43 right now, and Tanana at 38. Nalato at 41 degrees and trying to clear their sky, too. Koyukuk as well at 41. We got Hughes sitting at 44, and Allakaket at 45. Let's get on over to St. Mary's for 34 degrees this morning. It's overcast there. It's cloudy in Fairbanks. Good morning to you at 43 degrees in the Middle Valley. We have Nenana at 47 degrees down the road there. Up north in Circle and Fort Yukon, good morning to you too, and 48 degrees, and it looks like you have fair skies and some sunshine coming to you. In Tok, it's 43 and partly sunny already, and in Eagle, staying overcast with a haze and 47 degrees. As I mentioned, Tim Bodoni is up next. A little musical interlude in the meantime, though, from Alan Jackson. We'll be back with you.

0: and Jackson at 8:09. We're all over this Monday thing at May 18th, 2026. And we have Tim Bodoni's Spring Breakup Report coming up next and Newscast Times 3 from Alaska Public Media as well. Looking at the price of gold right now, this morning it sits at $4,561.50 an ounce, and that's up $2.10. The price of silver is $77.44 an ounce, and that's up 76 cents so far today. Crude oil futures currently trading at $102.74 a barrel, and that is up $1.72. Make it Thursday's close for Alaska North Slope crude is $116.17 a barrel. That was up 15 cents. West Texas Intermediate closed on Thursday at $101.17 a barrel, and that was also up 15 pennies.
1: This is the Spring Breakup Report with information from the National Weather Service, Pacific River Forecast Center, and the Fresh Eyes on Ice Project, current as of 7 a.m. Monday, May 18th. The river level at Galena has been on a slow and steady decline. At 7 a.m. Monday, the pilings gauge read 123.1 feet, a drop of 6 inches overnight, and a drop of 1 foot since 7 a.m. Sunday. Minor flood stage for Galena technically begins at 124 feet, so Galena dropped below that mark on Sunday afternoon. The peak level observed at the pilings gauge in this breakup process was 125 feet, which occurred during late morning and early afternoon Friday, May 15th. Ice density at Galena has fluctuated since Saturday, with some relatively fresh, clean, intact small pans coming past Galena on Sunday, suggesting that there were stretches still of stranded ice between Galena and Ruby that did not move right away when the partial ice jam at Yuki started to disintegrate on Thursday afternoon. Keokuk has also experienced a 1 foot drop in river level from Sunday to Monday. Water was high enough over the weekend to prompt Keokuk officials to request a precautionary evacuation of elders, women, children, and people with special needs. High water has completely inundated several sites around Keokuk, including the ball field, and water got up to or underneath most homes. Nalato and Caltag have also experienced high water that's come over banks and onto roads and property. The National Weather Service still has the entire Middle Yukon area, including Galena, Keokuk, Nalato, and Caltag, under a flood watch through Monday evening. The National Weather Service has also issued a flood watch for the lower Yukon and Innoko valleys, including Grayling, Holy Cross, Shagaluk, and Anvik, through Monday evening. High water may result in the flooding of rivers, creeks, streams, and other low-lying and flood-prone locations. The lower Yukon breakup front at this point seems to be just downstream of Russian Mission. High water and runs of heavy ice from the Yuki River ice jam release have been causing rapid water level rises as it approaches communities. Water levels have already risen to a few inches above the road to the Grayling Airport, with additional rises expected as high water continues to move downstream toward Grayling. Again, that flood watch is for the lower Yukon and Innoko valleys, including Grayling, Holy Cross, Shagaluk, and Anvik, through at least Monday evening. Further downstream, Russian Mission has seen water rise from Sunday to Monday, with an ice jam apparently setting up downstream of Russian Mission, causing the ice run to stop there. Water is over bank in several places, and people in flood-prone areas of Russian Mission have relocated to higher ground. Initial ice movement at Russian Mission was reported on Sunday morning. Looking further up the drainage, no additional pulses of snowmelt have been detected by the gauges at Manly or Nenana on the Tanana River, or Fort Yukon or Eagle on the Upper Yukon. At Ruby, levels have been slowly dropping over the weekend, and Cochrane Hills Bible Camp observed a drop from Saturday to Sunday at the same time that intact ice sheets that refused to move thus far in the breakup process finally got moving on Saturday night. That concludes this breakup report for Monday, May 18th, with information current as of 7 a.m. This will be my final breakup report of the season on the radio unless conditions demand other reports.

0: You're listening to Statewide News from Alaska Public Media. I'm Ava White. A quiet volcano on the Alaska Peninsula is now showing signs of unrest, and scientists say there's very little known about its eruptive history. KUCB's Sophia Stewart-Rossi reports.
1: Earthquakes and elevated gas emissions are causing scientists to take a closer look at Kupreanof Volcano. It's a remote, heavily glaciated volcano on the Alaska Peninsula, about 50 miles northeast of Sandpoint. The Alaska Volcano Observatory raised the volcano's alert level to advisory and its aviation color code to yellow on Tuesday. That means the volcano is showing signs of unrest, but it doesn't necessarily mean an eruption will happen. Little is known about the volcano. Hannah Dietrich is a volcanologist with the observatory. She says Kupreanof Volcano has no confirmed eruptions in recorded history, but there is geological evidence that suggests it may have erupted around the last ice age.
2: We don't know all that it is capable of at this point. And so we can sort of understand geologically that this volcano is not dissimilar from other volcanoes in Alaska, and we can anticipate a range of eruptive activity. But there's no records of giant eruptions from this volcano or anything like that to go off of.
1: That's significant because volcanoes are creatures of habit. They tend to erupt the way they've erupted before. So without that history at Kupreanof, scientists are piecing it all together as they go. Seismic activity near the volcano first appeared in February, with earthquakes as large as magnitude 3.1. Sulfur dioxide emissions have also climbed well above background levels since early April. That was tracked through satellite data. Dietrich says it's interesting, but not cause for alarm. She says the most likely scenario is that magma stalls and Kupreanof goes back to sleep. In Unalaska, I'm Sophia Stewart-Rossi.
0: The Alaska legislature wants the state's development agency to finance new apartment complexes and other multifamily housing. House Bill 184 passed the Senate in a 17-3 vote on Friday after clearing the House in February. It gives the Alaska Industrial Development and Export Authority, or ADA, specific permission to finance what the bill calls workforce housing facilities of three or more units. During committee hearings, builders and developers said that financing backed by ADA in partnership with local banks would fill an urgent need holding back new housing projects. But during committee hearings on the bill, ADA told lawmakers that the agency believed it already had the power to build workforce housing. The bill passed with all members of the House and Senate's bipartisan majority coalitions in support, plus a handful of minority Republicans. Opponents in the House said they were concerned adding housing to ADA's portfolio would divert resources from the agency's other priorities, including resource development. This is Alaska Public Media.
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0: This is statewide news from Alaska Public Media. I'm Ava White. Wildlife across southern southeast Alaska is emerging from wintertime hibernation, but in Metlakatla, animals aren't the only things waking up. As KRBD's Hunter Morrison reports, canoes are hitting the water, marking the start of a tradition tied to the village's history.
1: Spirit of our ancestors.
2: About a dozen people are holding cedar boughs in a driveway on the outskirts of town. Seated atop a nearby trailer is a long, white canoe with a red and black formline design painted on the bow. David Nelson, whose native name translates to Strong Voice of the Steersman, grabs his drum and begins singing. As the drum beats echo through the subdivision, the mixed-aged crowd circles the canoe. They're cleansing and awakening the vessel by brushing the cedar along its sides. The song's lyrics honor the canoe and welcome its paddlers.
3: What I said is we travel from place to place. We come together to sing for you all. We wish you all the best. The fire is lit, and it is beautiful when you see it. It's good to see you all. We're from Mount Tecatla. We're at Simpson.
2: The song hasn't been performed in 3 years, but Nelson says this cloudy Saturday seemed like the right time to revive it. That's because the newly blessed canoe hasn't seen the water since the fall.
3: We believe they're like a living, breathing thing. So we treat it as such, and we say hello to it. And when we put it away, we tell it, it was good to be here, and we thank it for doing everything it's doing. We treat it just like we would a normal living thing.
2: The ceremony, part of the canoe's awakening, marks the start of its spring and summertime journey. The 40-foot-long Nahigam Shla Gigetum, or Spirit of Our Ancestors, has navigated Metlakatla's waters and traveled to neighboring islands for over a decade. It's one of three that is actively used in the community and can seat up to 18 people.
4: So the whole reason why we got this canoe was to get our people in Metlakatla out on the water.
2: That's Johan Atkinson, president of the nonprofit Lawaida. He says the organization's goal is to share Tsimshian culture and bring Metlakatla back to its canoeing roots. The first canoes arrived in the village over 130 years ago when William Duncan, an Anglican missionary, moved with over 800 Tsimshian people from the original town site in British Columbia to Annette Island. They settled the new Metlakatla, which is now part of the only native reservation in Alaska. At its founding, canoes were often utilized for traditional purposes, like harvesting native plants. And while today's canoes are often used to educate people about Tsimshian culture, they're still important to traditional practices.
4: It's that feeling of we're going to be on the ocean, on the highways of our ancestors, and that just that feeling is so comforting. It just... I feel complete when it is canoe season.
2: Atkinson says folks from all over the country visit Metlakatla each summer to experience the village's canoe journeys firsthand. Reporting in Metlakatla, I'm Hunter Morrison.
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0: Let's hear you, my boy.
1: Piano.
0: Yeah. Billy Jackie's making an old piano, Cadillac.
1: Yeah.

Bob Wills. I guess we're in a good mood now. It's 8:37. Hey, how you doing out there? I got 45.8 degrees and the sun's trying to come out here in Galena. Look at that. We've got a partly sunny forecast, too, with a high of 55 to 60 around here. There will be a persisting south breeze of 5 to 10 miles an hour. We're going to gradually clear temporarily overnight tonight, apparently, with a low of 41 degrees, and then cloud over again tomorrow. We're looking at a 30% chance of rain late in the day tomorrow with a high of mid-50s in Galena. Clicking over to Tanana, it's 38 degrees and cloudy. It looks like you're going to have a cloudy one with no rain today, they claim, with a high of 60. A low tonight in the mid-40s and a high breaking 60 into the low 60 range, from mostly sunny for tomorrow there in Tanana. St. Mary's catching the rain. I'm afraid it's going to be raining all week. It's 36 degrees right now. East winds of 14 miles an hour. Highs today reaching 52 degrees here this afternoon. It'll be an 80% chance of showers through the night with a low of 35 to 40 and a high tomorrow on the 50 mark and a 60% chance in the air there in St. Mary's. In Fairbanks, on the other hand, it's partly sunny this morning and 45 degrees. I'm afraid that's not supposed to last. They got an increasing cloud situation on the forecast with a high of low 60s. Partly cloudy tonight and a low of 41 degrees and a high tomorrow 65 under increasing clouds for Tuesday, but I do see some sun by Wednesday there in Fairbanks. In Nenana, it's 47 degrees and overcast right now. You have a cloudy day ahead with a 20% chance, mainly early in the day and a high of 60. A partly cloudy night ahead tonight and a low in the mid-40s. Tomorrow, bringing mostly sunny skies to Nenana and a high of low 60 range. You'll see a 60 and sunny for Wednesday out there, too. In Circle, it's 51. It's fair. It's looking pretty good for a partly sunny one for Monday and a high in the mid-60s. You'll see a low tonight, 40 to 45. And tomorrow, bringing upper 60 temperatures and mostly sunny. You're also going to have a beautiful day Wednesday ahead in Circle and Fort Yukon. Enjoy. Hey, Toke, you're looking at partly sunny skies to begin your Monday and 43 degrees. It's going to stay that way for the day and bring a high up to upper 50s. A low tonight, 35 to 40 and cloudy, with increasing clouds again tomorrow and a high of 62 degrees there in Toke. Eagle, looking at 47 degrees and overcast conditions with a haze. Got a cloudy sky ahead with a 10% chance. Even a possibility on the outside chance of a thunderstorm late in the day with a high of 65 degrees in Eagle. You're going to see a 20% chance through the night and a low of upper 30s and a high tomorrow mid-60s with a mostly sunny sky but an increasing wind as high as 30 miles an hour tomorrow in Eagle. It's John Cougar Mellencamp. Good morning.

up here at 8:44. I want to talk about May 18th in great detail here. Let's do that. It's apparently International Museum Day today. I have to admit, it's been a while since I visited a museum. It's National Visit Your Relatives Day today, so let's get on that. National No Dirty Dishes Day today. I did mine yesterday, and I didn't even know it was coming. Hey, it's National Cheese Soufflé Day, too. You can have it all. Not a big cheese eater over here. We're going to do history now. It looks like 1152 A.D. It was a fine year when Eleanor of Aquitaine today married Henry Plantagenet, the future King Henry II of England, in one of the most politically significant marriages of the Middle Ages. Eleanor controlled vast territories in France, and the union greatly expanded Henry's power across Western Europe. Their marriage eventually produced several future heirs, including Richard the Lionheart and King John. It's 1498 today when Portuguese explorer Vasco da Gama reached the Indian port city of Calcut after sailing around Africa, establishing a direct sea route between Europe and India. The voyage transformed global trade by opening maritime access to Indian spices and goods without relying on overland routes controlled by Middle Eastern powers. Portugal soon built a vast trading empire across the Indian Ocean. It's 1652 today when Rhode Island passed one of the first laws in North America attempting to prohibit slavery. Although the law was poorly enforced and slavery continued in practice, it represented an early legal challenge to human bondage in the English colonies. It is 1756 now when Great Britain formally declared war on France, beginning the global conflict known as the Seven Years' War. Fighting spread across Europe, North America, the Caribbean, India, and the oceans of the world. In North America, the conflict became known as the French and Indian War and profoundly affected native nations caught between competing empires. It's 1804 now, when today Napoleon Bonaparte was proclaimed Emperor of the French by the French Senate. Having risen through the military during the French Revolution, Napoleon consolidated political power and transformed France into an empire. His rule led to sweeping legal reforms, military campaigns, and the spread of revolutionary ideas throughout Europe. It's 1848 today when the first German National Assembly opened in Frankfurt in an attempt to unify the many independent German states under a constitutional government. Delegates debated civil rights, monarchy, democracy, and national identity during the revolutionary waves sweeping Europe in 1848. Although the assembly ultimately failed to create a unified Germany, it inspired later nationalist movements. It's 1896 today when the United States Supreme Court issued its decision in Plessy v. Ferguson, upholding racial segregation under the doctrine of separate but equal. The ruling legalized segregation laws across much of the United States for decades. African Americans faced widespread discrimination in schools, transportation, housing, and public accommodations under Jim Crow systems. It's 1910 today when Halley's Comet passed near Earth during one of the most anticipated astronomical events of the early 20th century. Public fascination and fear spread worldwide after newspapers reported exaggerated claims about poisonous gases in the comet's tail. Businesses sold comet pills, gas masks, and novelty survival kits to anxious customers. Scientists used the event to expand public interest in astronomy and celestial observation. In 1927 today, Bath School Superintendent Andrew Keough carried out the deadliest school attack in American history at the time in Bath Township, Michigan. Keough detonated explosives at the local school, killing dozens of children and adults. The tragedy shocked the nation and highlighted concerns involving explosives access and mental instability. Moving on to 1940 today, when German forces broke through Allied defenses in northern France during World War II, accelerating the collapse of French resistance. Rapid armored advances trapped British and French troops near the English Channel. Civilians fled roads crowded with refugees attempting to escape the fighting. That breakthrough led directly to the evacuation at Dunkirk only days later. It was in 1944 today when Soviet authorities deported the Crimean Tatar population from Crimea during World War II under orders from Joseph Stalin.
hundreds of thousands of people were forced into rail transport into Central Asia and other remote regions. Soviet leaders accused the Tatars of collectively collaborating with Nazi Germany, though many had served in the Red Army. Thousands died from starvation, disease, and harsh conditions during deportation and exile. It's 1953 today when Jacqueline Cochran became the first woman to break the sound barrier. Flying an F-86 Sabre jet, the celebrated American aviator exceeded the speed of sound over California. Cochran had already established numerous aviation records and served as an influential advocate for women pilots. Her achievement represented a major milestone in aviation history and women's accomplishments in aerospace. It's 1969 today when the Apollo 10 mission launched towards the moon as the final major rehearsal before the Apollo 11 lunar landing. Astronauts Thomas Stafford, John Young, and Eugene Cernan tested lunar orbit procedures and flew the lunar module close to the moon's surface. The mission verified critical systems needed for a successful landing. NASA considered Apollo 10 one of the most important preparation steps in the race to the moon. Make that 5 years later, in 1974, India successfully conducted its first nuclear weapons test, codenamed Smiling Buddha, in the Rajasthan Desert, The test made India the world's sixth declared nuclear-capable nation. International reactions included concern about nuclear proliferation and regional tensions with neighboring Pakistan and China. The event permanently altered South Asian strategic politics. It's 1980 today when Mount St. Helens erupted catastrophically in Washington state after weeks of earthquakes and volcanic activity. The eruption destroyed forests, triggered landslides and ash clouds, and killed 57 people. Scientists observed one of the most powerful volcanic events in modern American history. Ash from the eruption spread across multiple states and disrupted transportation and agriculture throughout the Pacific Northwest. It's 1990 today when the Hubble Space Telescope transmitted its first photographs from orbit after being launched by NASA earlier that year. Although scientists soon discovered problems with the telescope's main mirror, later repair missions transformed Hubble into one of history's most important scientific instruments. It's 1991 when Helen Sharman became the first British astronaut in space aboard the Soviet Soyuz TM-12 mission. A chemist by training, she was selected through private British space program and spent days aboard the Mir space station conducting experiments. Her mission reflected growing international cooperation in human spaceflight after the Cold War began easing. It was in 2009 when Sri Lanka officially declared victory over the Tamil Tigers, ending a brutal civil war that had lasted more than 25 years. That conflict killed tens of thousands of people and displaced many civilians across the island nation. Allegations of war crimes and civilian massacres during the final stages of the war drew international criticism. So we move on to some birthdays. We'll call out actress Candace Azzara, turning 84 today. Keyboardist, most famously of Yes, Rick Wakeman, is turning 77 today. Mr. October, Reggie Jackson, is hitting the big 80 today, my friends. Another musician from Devo, Mark Mothersbaugh, is 76. We have country star George Strait hitting 74. Tennis star and almost certainly a Hall of Famer, Martina Navratilova, is 69 today. Comedian Tina Fey of Saturday Night Live fame and movies too. It's Tina Fey turning 56. And singer Jack Johnson is 51 today. I have a couple of quotes for you. Let me get to them over here. First one's going to come from Frederick Douglass. He was an American social reformer and an abolitionist, an orator, writer, and statesman. He was born in 1818. And I lost my quote. There they are. All right. I got a lot of tabs open over here. And where did he go? Oh, geez. Well, my quote is gone. This is terrible. Hang on a second. Perhaps I had the wrong date up here. No. Well, it looks like my quotes are all messed up here. This is terrible. This is embarrassing. And wow. J.
Jeez. I'll talk to you later. It's Monday.

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0: and something just took that one away. We've got to go back and finish that song. I was doing some toe tap in there and lost track of what was going on there. So we're going to try it with, we'll just keep moving here, keep moving ahead. Sometimes we break our, I was in a trance there. Okay, we'll continue on until I can find that. It moved on me. Okay, more music, more mix right here on KRFF. And here it is, Johnny Rivers for you.
1: Hey! I'll do it. Yeah.

Oh, yeah. Suzy Q, Johnny Rivers in the morning. And continuing on with this, trying to get to you, here it is again.

Domino, right there. Van Morrison for you. At the 10 o'clock hour, we're looking forward to talking to Doyon Limited and getting an update from Doyon. And Angela Ludwig will be hosting. Stay tuned for that. More mix, more music, right here in the morning.

is my name. Well, I'm so afraid.

0: 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News, community information, weather, hunting and fishing information, and more.
1: And good afternoon and good morning. And, you know, it's almost afternoon. Anyway, it's the Yukon Wireless brought to you today by Sweetser's Store and Sweetser's Construction with Yukon Koyukuk Elder Assisted Living Facility, Sustainable Energy for Galena, Alaska, Wright Air Service with Tom Morrissey, Gunnyu Limited, and indeed Galena Hardware, where you're always checking Galena Hardware first. I know you do. What's the right thing to do? It's 49.8 degrees here in Galena. Hope you're doing well out there this morning. There's a little bit of sun sneaking through, you know. It's not quite as sunny as we were hoping for today. A little bit of rain even this morning in Galena. Currently looking at Huslia, where they do have some clear skies apparently at 49. Caltech, cloudy and 49 over there. It's 46 in Ruby and mostly cloudy. And Tanana also kind of gray above them at 48 degrees. Nalato calling out 48 as well. And a mostly cloudy sky today. It's also mostly cloudy in Koyukuk at 50. 53 degrees in Hughes, a little warmer over there and a little bit cloudy too. And it's 53 in Alakeket and also a mostly cloudy day. It's St. Mary's calling out gray skies and 44 degrees and a pretty decent wind southeast at 15. In Fairbanks, 53 over there and cloudy. It looks like Fort Yukon catching the sunny day at 58 degrees. You're going to be getting into some 60s action this afternoon. Over to Anchorage, they're calling out a pretty good wind. It's very gusty in Anchorage today out of the southeast at 25 miles an hour at this minute. 49 degrees and mostly cloudy. I'm going to stick to just the latest messages on the Yukon Wireless because we have the latest spring breakup report from Tim Bodoni coming right up here. Want to mention just real quickly that the water levels in Galena have been dropping slowly over the weekend, and the amount of ice in the river has also reduced a great deal. It's running pretty clear at the moment, kind of ice on each edge. The readings at the pilings this morning was 123.1 feet, and that was a 1 foot drop since 7 a.m. yesterday. However, we are still under flood warnings in Galena and Koyukuk through this evening and possibly longer. I've also been informed that flood watches are in effect for Nalato and Caltech. So everybody take care of yourselves and take care of each other and stay safe out there. City officials here in Galena continue to closely monitor water levels and conditions. Any additional updates will be provided as information becomes available. We all thank you for your cooperation and continued attention to public safety. There's some information up from the Riverwatch team here, too. They flew to Koyukuk yesterday and had a look above. They took a couple of elders with them, too, to have a look at the aerial view of Koyukuk and some of the flooding that's going on around there. I'll let Tim Bodoni fill you in on the rest of that. Also, some high water and minor flooding going on in Nalato, Caltech, and Grayling down to the south of us. The Yukon River had very little ice left in the channel from Galena to Caltech. From Caltech to Anvik, the volume of ice in the channel increased, but was moving freely downriver yesterday. From Anvik to Holy Cross, the river ice was moving, and the channel was mostly full of rotten sheets and chunk ice. Expecting the large run of ice to move into the Russian Mission area yesterday evening and through this morning with rising river levels there too. Thanks to the Riverwatch team for taking good care of us and making sure we're all very informed on what's going on. The Koyukuk National Wildlife Refuge has issued a public notice regarding the availability of a draft compatibility determination for the Iron Dog Snow Machine Race. You'll find a PDF document at my place at KIYU.com detailing this proposed route for the Iron Dog. Public comment is encouraged. If you have something to say, now's the time. The Yukon Koyukuk Elder Assisted Living Facility is currently experiencing technical issues with their kitchen ranges and electrical systems. They cannot provide congregated or delivered meals at this time. They do apologize for the inconvenience, and they'll keep you updated on the situation and provide notice regarding when the nutrition program will resume. The Galena Sports Authority will be holding a meeting on Friday, May 22nd at 6:30 p.m. That'll be this Friday, 6:30 at Loudoun. GSA is looking for new members to join the Galena Sports Authority, so everyone is welcome to come on out for their meeting on Friday, 6:30 at Loudoun. There's a memorial potlatch coming up in June for John C. Sackett, a memorial potlatch from June 25th through the 27th in Huslia. For more information, contact Mabel Vent at 322-4274. It's also Agnes Sweetser at 656-7449 and Cynthia Erickson at 750-9123. The Tanana Chiefs Conference Fight for Life event will be coming to Galena on Saturday, May 30th. Save that date and join them here in Galena at the Community Hall for an event focused on promoting wellness and encouraging healing, hope, and resilience. It's the Fight for Life, strengthening families and supporting community, not only in Galena, but also in Ruby on May 29th, in Koyukuk on the 31st of May, June 1st in Nalato, June 2nd in Caltag. They'll be in Grayling June 3rd, Anvik on the 4th, and Holy Cross on June 5th. Any questions, you contact Michael Goh. He is the TPS Division Director at 452-8251, extension 3551. Congratulations going out to the valedictorians and salutatorians from Galena Interior Learning Academy and Sidney C. Huntington School. At Gila, the valedictorian is Andrew Madros this year for 25-26. The salutatorian is Gabriella McCarty. The valedictorian at SHS School is Marilyn Burgett. And the salutatorian is Hawken Scotton. Congratulations to our fantastic youth achievers here in Galena. There's also some upcoming events and important dates here as school winds down here in our community for another school year. It's amazing. It's already gone. Kindergarten graduation on Monday, May 18th. That's today at 5:30 p.m. for the kindergarten graduation. The activities awards ceremony at 6:30 p.m. Those are both at SHS this evening. For tomorrow, the baccalaureate at 7 p.m. at St. John Berkman Catholic Church. Graduation is Wednesday, May 20 this week at 6 p.m. at SHS. And on Thursday, the 21st, the intensives showcase at 9 a.m. at SHS and the big end-of-year barbecue at 11 a.m. Congratulations to everybody on another fantastic school year. Don't forget, too, the 2026 yearbooks are on sale now over at SHS School. Of course, all the graduating seniors get one for free, but if you want extras, you know, to keep or to mail out, talk to Brett Slothog over there at SHS. He's at brett.slothog@galenanet.com. Or just stop by the office. They'll help you. Looking at the Edgar Nallner Health Center's visiting physicians, you know, Michael Stempak is in town this week through June 10th. A great time to go over there and have a checkup and see what's happening with yourselves. And take care of yourselves, as I always say, at 888-753-9889 at the Edgar Nallner Health Center. Galena Community Cleanup going on right now through May 29th, and of course we'll be celebrating our clean community on the 29th at the baseball field. Prizes and way too much food to eat. It'll be fantastic over there at the ball fields here in Galena. Yellow bags and gloves available at the city office right now. The AC service announcement regarding cashing money orders and checks right now at the Alaska Commercial Company. They will only accept Western Union money orders. Money orders older than 6 months will not be cashed. Pre-endorsed checks not signed in the presence of AC staff will not be cashed as well. And the named person on the check must be present. Please be aware, the Alaska Commercial Company is not obligated to accept checks and reserves the right to refuse any of them. And they thank you for shopping with them at the Alaska Commercial Company. Job openings currently. The city of Galena expecting drum products for the 2026 barge season. If you can fill that contract, check out the RFP and get your proposal in today at 656-1301. They're hiring at the city of Galena for a water plant operator and a power plant operator currently. Again, apply in person or call them 656-1301. A new announcement from Loudoun Tribe just last week. They're now accepting applications for an administrative assistant at Loudoun. See the full job description and get that in by 4 p.m. on Friday, June 12th. Loudoun Tribe also looking for applications for summer youth supervisors and a mill operator for the summer season at 331-0347. They're still accepting applications for the 2026 Summer Youth Program. Tribal youth ages 14 to 21 may submit an employment application and require documentation by the extended deadline of 4 p.m. on Friday, May 22nd this week. Parents, make sure they don't miss out. TananaChiefs.org is a good place to apply for that, or in person at Loudoun as well. What a great deal to do, you know. The city of Nalato is seeking to fill a position for a water plant operator, also a tribal police officer and a patient advocate, 898-2339. And the bridge must be built in Nalato. It's a big job, but if you have the group to handle it, give them a call. It's Martha or Mabel at 898-2339. All kinds of jobs at the Yukon Wireless. Come and get them. Galena Coffee Shop serving chicken wraps and fried rice for lunch today. 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Looking at our weather, currently 50 degrees. We just crossed 50 here in Galena. Looks like a partly sunny day with a high of 57 this afternoon. We're hoping for partly sunny. That would be terrific. It was raining this morning. Cloudy tonight. It'll be gradually becoming temporarily clear overnight, though, with a low of 41. Then a 30% chance of showers reemerging tomorrow with increasing clouds for Tuesday and a high in the mid-50s. We're supposed to see a partly sunny Wednesday around here. We're counting on it. How about Tananaud? Overcast skies and 48 degrees. You're going to see a high of 60 at the end of the day today and a low tonight of 46 degrees. You're breaking 60 to the low 60 range tomorrow and mostly sunny for Tuesday and Wednesday in Tananaud. Over to St. Mary's, a rainy week is ahead, I'm afraid. It's mostly cloudy and 44 degrees. Your southeast wind of 15 miles an hour. Seeing a high of 52 degrees this afternoon. A 30% chance of showers will rise to 80% overnight tonight. The low of 35 to 40, kind of chilly too to go with that. You have a northeast wind emerging of 10 to 15 tomorrow. And a high of 50, with showers likely at a 60% clip tomorrow on the Yukon Delta. Let's hear from Tim Bedoni about that big river, and I'll talk to you at 1 o'clock.
2: This is the Spring Breakup Report with information from the National Weather Service, Pacific River Forecast Center, and the Fresh Eyes on Ice Project, current as of 7 a.m. Monday, May 18th. The river level at Galena has been on a slow and steady decline. At 7 a.m. Monday, the pilings gauge read 123.1 feet, a drop of 6 inches overnight and a drop of 1 foot since 7 a.m. Sunday. Minor flood stage for Galena technically begins at 124 feet, so Galena dropped below that mark on Sunday afternoon. The peak level observed at the pilings gauge in this breakup process was 125 feet, which occurred during late morning and early afternoon Friday, May 15th. Ice density at Galena has fluctuated since Saturday, with some relatively fresh, clean, intact small pans coming past Galena on Sunday, suggesting that there were stretches still of stranded ice between Galena and Ruby that did not move right away when the partial ice jam at Yuki started to disintegrate on Thursday afternoon. Keokuk has also experienced a 1 foot drop in river level from Sunday to Monday. Water was high enough over the weekend to prompt Keokuk officials to request a precautionary evacuation of elders, women, children, and people with special needs. High water has completely inundated several sites around Keokuk, including the ball field, and water got up to or underneath most homes. Nalato and Caltag have also experienced high water that's come over banks and onto roads and property. The National Weather Service still has the entire Middle Yukon area, including Galena, Keokuk, Nalato, and Caltag, under a flood watch through Monday evening. The National Weather Service has also issued a flood watch for the lower Yukon and Innoko valleys, including Grayling, Holy Cross, Shagaluk, and Anvik, through Monday evening. High water may result in the flooding of rivers, creeks, streams, and other low-lying and flood-prone locations. The lower Yukon breakup front at this point seems to be just downstream of Russian Mission. High water and runs of heavy ice from the Yuki River ice jam release have been causing rapid water level rises as it approaches communities. Water levels have already risen to a few inches above the road to the Grayling Airport, with additional rises expected as high water continues to move downstream toward Grayling. Again, that flood watch is for the lower Yukon and Innoko valleys, including Grayling, Holy Cross, Shagaluk, and Anvik, through at least Monday evening. Further downstream, Russian Mission has seen water rise from Sunday to Monday, with an ice jam apparently setting up downstream of Russian Mission, causing the ice run to stop there. Water is over bank in several places, and people in flood-prone areas of Russian Mission have relocated to higher ground. Initial ice movement at Russian Mission was reported on Sunday morning. Looking further up the drainage, no additional pulses of snowmelt have been detected by the gauges at Manly or Nenana on the Tanana River, or Fort Yukon or Eagle on the Upper Yukon. At Ruby, levels have been slowly dropping over the weekend, and Cochrane Hills Bible Camp observed a drop from Saturday to Sunday at the same time that intact ice sheets that refused to move thus far in the breakup process finally got moving on Saturday night. That concludes this breakup report for Monday, May 18th, with information current as of 7 a.m. This will be my final breakup report of the season on the radio unless conditions demand other reports.
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3: Service. I'm Samantha Simmons. Officials in the Democratic Republic of Congo say an American doctor is among the latest confirmed cases of Ebola. We speak to a doctor who treated patients, contracted it, and survived.
4: Every day from 7 a.m. until late in the evening, inside personal protective equipment, in the middle of the heat, sweating profusely, whatever we could do to make people more comfortable and have a better chance at survival.
3: A California jury has tossed out Elon Musk's high-profile lawsuit against OpenAI and its boss, Sam Altman. And are we desensitized to bombs?
5: It was absolutely like being in a graveyard. It was pitch black dark. We couldn't see anything.
3: That's all coming up on NewsHour, but first, here's the latest BBC News.
6: You're listening to Statewide News from Alaska Public Media. I'm Ava White. Alaska lawmakers will be racing against the clock this week with the legislature's regular session to end by Wednesday night. Over the weekend, leaders in the State House and Senate worked out a compromise on the state budget and landed on $1,200 in payments to Alaskans this fall. That's a $1,000 permanent fund dividend and a $200 energy relief payment. The budget also includes up to $144 million in one-time funding for public schools. Much of that depends on the price of oil remaining high. House Finance Committee co-chair Andy Josephson, an Anchorage Democrat, says school districts would get the full amount if oil prices average over $98 a barrel from now until the end of the fiscal year.
7: Finance officers for school districts, they're going to be tracking like mad the price of Alaska North Slope crude till the end of June.
6: The budget still needs a final vote in the House and Senate. Lawmakers have also pushed a number of bills over the finish line as the deadline approaches, but there's still much more to do. And lawmakers have not acted on the governor's number one priority, a large property tax cut for the Alaska LNG project. On Sunday, House Majority Leader Chuck Kopp, an Anchorage Republican, said he was negotiating with the governor's office and other stakeholders on an acceptable version of the bill. He declined to describe the negotiations. Meanwhile, Dunleavy has until the end of the day to decide whether to veto a key priority for COP. That's House Bill 78, which would reinstate public pensions for state and local government workers. As the House adjourned Sunday night, COP said Senate Bill 180, which could serve as a vehicle for the Alaska LNG tax proposal, would be the first item on the agenda this morning. Since an earlier version of that bill without the LNG tax proposal has already passed the Senate, senators would have little opportunity to modify it. They'd have two choices: send the bill to the governor or reject it and set the stage for a conference committee. That's causing some heartburn in the upper chamber of the legislature. Senator Bert Stedman, a Sitka Republican, says he thinks lawmakers shouldn't rush the process.
8: You don't circumvent the finance committees and play gamesmanship on a multi-billion dollar project and inject, you know, uncalculable risk to the investors just for some political gain on a deadline for the next 2 days. That's crazy. I think they've done a lot of damage playing around with this sleazy politics.
6: At a news conference earlier this month, Dunleavy said he'd call lawmakers into a special session if they didn't pass an acceptable tax cut for the gas pipeline project. This is Alaska Public Media.
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11: When cellist Camille Thomas visited Tippett Rise, she felt the normal stressors of being a musician melt away. 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

both day and night. Never grumbles or fusses, always treats me right. Never running in the streets and leaving me alone. She knows a woman's place.

So I pulled out my ancient copy of, what was the name of that one? Oh, yeah. It's Cosmos Factory right there. Creedence Clearwater Revival with the Ramble Tamble. Gotta play something that doesn't always get on the radio constantly, all the time, you know. They had a lot of great songs that are just album cuts. Plus, that one's over 7 minutes long, so it gets a little long, you know. It's 1:11 in the afternoon. It's really good to be with you here this afternoon, although I did just surf up some bad news from the Frank Zappa camp. Ike Willis has passed away just last night at the age of 70. He had he'd been diagnosed with cancer back in 2021, has apparently been fighting it all this time, and finally succumbed just yesterday at the age of 70. Ike Willis was one of those guys, kind of rare guys, who was willing to sing Frank's lyrics, you know, when Frank got really, you know, super offensive and ridiculous in the late 70s and 80s. Ike was one of those, he didn't care, he'll sing it. Give it to me, Frank, let's go. So, well, here, prepare to be offended. A little bit later on, we'll play some Frank Zappa with Ike Willis on the vocals. Ike played a pretty mean guitar, too, so we'll take a look and a listen. It's Ace Frehley.

It's Cream right there with Strange Brew. Yeah. You know, I want to talk about some celebrations that are going on here in Galena. They are celebrating our Galena graduates, you know. That will be tomorrow evening at the community hall, 5 to 6:30. You're welcome to bring a dish, but it's not required. They want you to just come on out and celebrate our graduating seniors here in Galena at both SHS and the Galena Interior Learning Academy, which is a great place to go, by the way. We've also announced our valedictorian and salutatorians for this year. From Gila, over there at the Learning Academy, it's valedictorian Andrew Medros. Our salutatorian from Gila is Gabriella McCarty. At Sidney C. Huntington School, the valedictorian this year is Marilyn Burgett. And the salutatorian is Hawkins Scotton, familiar names, graduating this year and just achieving like crazy over there at our schools here in Galena. There's some upcoming events, too, tied to that. The kindergarten graduation is this evening at 5:30 over there at SHS, and the activities award ceremony directly to follow at 6:30. Tomorrow is the baccalaureate at St. John Berkman Catholic Church. That'll go on at 7 o'clock. Graduation is on Wednesday evening at 6 at SHS, and the big end-of-year barbecue at 11 a.m. at SHS on Thursday, May 21st. 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You know, of course, high school seniors will get one free, but, you know, if you want extra ones to send around to the relatives, or just keep on hand for yourselves, parents. You can get your limited stock, though. Get your copy now. Don't wait. So I'm going to just segue right away from the kids right now and play something that, you know, well, it's not really terrible, but old Ike Willis with Frank Zappa, he did sing some truly offensive stuff. And Frank couldn't find a lot of singers willing to do that for him, you know, because Frank wasn't a great singer. He had about a half an octave range, and he required better to sing a lot of his music. And Ike Willis was one of those guys that was willing to sing anything. He played Joe in Joe's Garage, and all the lyrics that went with that, it was about 10% of that album I can play on the radio. I'm going to pull a little set of songs from a record called You Are What You Is, because it's true, we are what we is. And Ike Willis certainly was, and he made no apologies for it. His, apparently his nickname, I didn't know they called him Stucco Holmes. It's named after one of Frank's weird instrumental songs. They called him Stucco Holmes. That's Ike. He passed away yesterday at the age of 70, so we lost a good rock and roll voice out there. Best known for singing with Frank Zappa, and we're going to get to You Are What You Is right now for some Ike vocals, and Frank too, of course. You ready?

beauty is a bikini wax and waiting for your nails to dry. Beauty is a colored pencil scribbled all around your eye. Beauty is a pair of shoes that makes you wanna die.

We see you slowing down at the edge of town, and we appreciate it. It's easy to forget, but when you drive on dirt roads, that dust cloud doesn't just settle. It sticks, it spreads, and people breathe it in. So when you hit the edge of town, slow your roll. Dust blows. And hey, thanks for being the kind of driver who respects small towns. Let's clear the air. This message brought to you by the Alaska Department of Environmental Conservation.

The devil went down to Georgia. He was looking for a soul to steal. He was in a bind because he was way behind and he was willing to make a deal. When he came across this young man sawing on a fiddle and playing it hot, and the devil jumped up on a hickory stump and said, "Boy, let me tell you what. I guess you didn't know it, but I'm a fiddle player too. And if you'd care to take a dare, I'll make a bet with you. Now you play pretty good fiddle, boy, but give the devil his due. I bet a fiddle of gold against your soul, because I think I'm better than you." The boy said, "My name's Johnny, and it might be a sin, but I'll take your bet, you're gonna regret, because I'm the best as ever."

up his case and he said, I'll start this show. And fire flew from his fingertips as he rosined up his bow. And he pulled the bow across the strings and it made an evil hiss. And then a band of demons joined in and it sounded something like this.

the devil bowed his head because he knew that he'd been beat. And he laid that golden fiddle on the ground at Johnny's feet. Johnny said, "Devil, just come on back if you ever want to try again. I done told you once, you son of a bitch, I'm the best that's

Dave Matthews Band here for you at 142 on a suddenly sunny Monday afternoon, at least partly so. It's coming and going. We'll take whatever we can get, though, won't we? It's been an awfully cool spring out here in Galena, but that probably worked to our advantage with the river, you know, because it got right up to bankful out here in Galena. It even overflowed a bit, but nothing too terrible with it we couldn't live with, you know. Thank goodness, because we could have had a big mess out here with any more than that. So we're watching the big river now recede somewhat. Let me see. Tim Bedoni just sent me over a new reading here from the pilings here in Galena not long ago. What did he say it was? It was 122.7 feet. It's coming down, he says, at a rate of about 1 inch per hour. It was down a foot from Sunday morning till this morning. So pretty consistently lowering little by little, and every little bit helps right now here in Galena. We'll be watching the water flow back out of Alexander Lake back into the river here pretty soon. It was filling up the little lake pretty quick over there. I was kind of wondering, how much will this thing hold? I don't know, but it managed to make it. We all did. We appreciate everybody for watching out for us at the River Watch team. And want to send our thoughts and prayers out to everybody out there, like in Koyukuk and Ruby, who experienced flooding this year. We're with you, man. Oh, man.

Hope it wasn't too bad out there. Not too much damage. I heard Caltag and Nalato were now under a flood watch as well. But the river seems to be receding a bit now, so I think we're in pretty good shape at this point, from this point forward, we hope. I have some requests coming in here, and I am here to serve if you want to get them on over. It's 800-478-5498. And on my text line here, it's the cell phone. You can call it, too, if you like. It's 656-7456. That's 656-7456. I have some more vinyl pulled out here. I got Steely Dan on the table here. I'll be playing that pretty shortly. I have Ozzy Osbourne's first album as well, with the original rhythm section, who's been since replaced by a very irate Sharon Osbourne over the years. And who else? Oh, I got a couple of other things going on here, too. And I hope that Frank Zappa record didn't offend you too much, as we lost Ike Willis yesterday at the age of 70. I do have one request to get out to you right now. It's coming in from William. It's Shinedown on KIYU.

Do the Dan. Playing the Asia record there for you. Talking about Josie. You know, she sounds pretty good. So good, you know. At 1:53 on a Monday. It's good to be with you here, too. And good to be visited over here at the studio. I had four guys from the Forest Service here in Galena in for the summer season at the BLM over there. And they wanted some KIYU swag to walk out of here. Yes, I will set you up with some swag. What have we got over here? We got t-shirts from this year. We got mugs and tumblers with lids on them. We have a variety of coffee mugs, actually, going back several years on display here. We also have some pretty nice flex-fit hats, if you're the hat type, which I'm really not, but I know a lot of you do like your hats. And a few sweatshirts left over from last year, but not too many. Just the really small ones and really big ones, I think, is what I've got left here. And there's thermometers over here as well, if you're looking for something. A souvenir, anything like that, I got them right here for you. And we can take plastic, too, if you don't have the cash on you. A lot of us don't carry a lot of cash anymore, do we? Well, it's just not very, it's not in fashion anymore, is it? Just whip out the plastic. It's just too easy. We're going to talk about the great outdoors here pretty quick, you know, right after we get funky with Herbie Vent.

So it's Wild Cherry helping us get funky here this afternoon. You got to pardon me. I slept in and missed my shower, so I'm feeling a little funky. But we're going to talk about weather right now. I can do that anytime. It's 49.4 degrees and off and off sunny, mostly off sunny. It's been kind of a cloudy spring out here in Galena for the most part. We're still under a flood watch around here, although the river is on its way down. It is receding quite nicely now. The reading at the pilings around noon today was 122.7 feet, and that's down from almost 125 late last week. So it's a slow recession, but we'll take it. It's feeling a lot better. Very little ice left on the river out here in Galena, too, which is nice. That's a good sign. We're looking at a partly sunny afternoon and a high 57, they're calling for here. Overnight tonight, a low of 41. And tomorrow, we're expecting a 30% chance of rain for Tuesday night as well, with a high tomorrow about 56. It's Tanana at 52 degrees and overcast right now. You're supposed to reach 60 this afternoon, and cloudy tonight with a low in the mid-40s. For tomorrow, beautiful blue skies, sun shining all over you with a high of 62 degrees in Tanana. It's St. Mary's, cloudy and 46 at this minute. You got a 30% chance of rain in the air and a high of 52. That'll rise to 80% overnight tonight. Getting wet and getting cool, just like you, down to 37 degrees. For tomorrow, a high peaking at 50 out there on the Yukon Delta, with a continued fine chance of rain for the week out there. Checking out Fairbanks, 55 degrees and cloudy at the current moment. It's supposed to be partly sunny today, I don't know, with a high of 62. Partly cloudy tonight with a low down around 40, give or take. Increasing clouds for tomorrow for Tuesday, a high of 65. No mention of rain, and back to sunny for Wednesday in Fairbanks. It's Nenana at 52 degrees and staying overcast. A high of 60 is expected there today. Partly cloudy tonight with a low in the mid-40s. Nenana tomorrow and Wednesday looking for sun shining with highs 60 to 65 degrees. In Circle and Fort Yukon, how the heck are you? It's 59 degrees and mostly cloudy up there, I hear. I guess your sun is also getting blocked out. Partly cloudy tonight with a low 40 to 45. Looking for a sunny days coming, though. Tuesday and Wednesday looking real good for blue skies and highs 65 to 70 degrees. Oh, yeah. It's Tok at 56 degrees and cloudy conditions currently. It is a 59 degree afternoon high today, dipping to 37 overnight tonight over there in Tok, but then climbing right back up to the low 60s tomorrow. It'll be increasing clouds. It'll set up a cloudy couple of days and nights out there, but no talk of rain just yet. Clicking up Eagle now, it's 58 degrees and unknown conditions. We're to go with your 58. In the forecast, it says it could even be a slight chance of a thunderstorm, but that is really slight at just 10% with a high of 65 there today. Low tonight, 35 to 40. And tomorrow, sun shining for Tuesday. The wind, though, could gust up to 30 miles an hour, they're saying here in Tok. That'll be out of the southeast and a high of mid-60s for Tuesday. I just got some more bad news, you know. Can you believe Dennis LeCurriere from Dr. Hook also passed away yesterday, so we're losing the singers. And I got a request from Dr. Hook right now on KIYU, KRFF, KZPA, and on it goes.

This Day in Alaska History for May 18th. This is Tim Bodoni. Today is the birth anniversary of Presbyterian missionary and education advocate Sheldon Jackson. He was born on this day in 1834 in upstate New York. After his first visit to Alaska in 1877, he dedicated the remainder of his life to combating what he saw as the territory's two major problems, lack of schools and the evils of alcohol. He set up mission schools all across Alaska, from Barrow in the north to Wrangell in the south. The Nome Nugget, which contends to be the oldest newspaper still in print in Alaska, was established on this day in 1901. The Wrangell Sentinel started printing around the same time and also lays claim to the distinction of being Alaska's oldest newspaper. On this day in 1916, the Bank of Alaska opened its first location in Anchorage. It later evolved into the National Bank of Alaska. And on this day in 1937, construction of a Navy air base began on Japonsky Island near Sitka. The new air base would be the first in Alaska designed specifically for seaplanes. Even before the United States declared war on Japan in 1941, the Navy sent planes from Sitka on submarine patrols and did practice attacks on dummy ships. And those are a few things that happened on this day in Alaska history. This Day in Alaska History for Community Radio of Alaska is produced at KIYU Galena.

That's Joni Mitchell singing about a coyote she picked up hitchhiking on the white lines on the freeway. I wonder if that's a true story or just something she made up. I don't know. I've never looked that up. Maybe I'll have to one of these days. Also featuring Jaco Pastorius on the fretless bass there. I don't know if you knew that. Jaco died too young and was a pretty wild story. And there's a documentary out there, a really good one, done in 2014 about Jaco Pastorius, co-produced by Metallica bassist Robert Trujillo. Because most bass players kind of tip their hat to Jaco. And they realize they'll never be quite as smooth as he was on the instrument. But they can try. We can try to clean up our place around here. It is Galena Community Cleanup time right around here from May 11th through May 29th. Lots of time to get over to the city, pick up the yellow bags and the gloves and get out there and at least pick up around your place. You know, if everybody does that, we'll be golden, I think. Not a bad advice for everybody out there, wherever you can hear me. It's community cleanup time right now. We also have Today in Rock and Roll History coming up pretty quick here. With some really good birthdays, some famous birthdays. We'll be playing some of their music following Today in Rock and Roll History like we do every Monday through Thursday around here. So we got work to do, you know. Can't stand it. It's Eric Clapton. Hope you're having a good Monday.

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Today is May 18th. Let's take a look back at today in rock and roll history. 1959, Wilbert Harrison's recording of Lieber Installer's Kansas City rose to the top of the Billboard singles chart.

0: give me one.
1: 1963, the Kingsmen record their classic Louie Louie in Portland, Oregon on a studio budget of $50. In 1966, 16-year-old Bruce Springsteen went into the studio for the very first time. As a member of the Castiles, he helped record a song called That's What You Get in Bricktown, New Jersey.

0: It should have been a great time in the life of Archie Bell when his song Tighten Up reached number one on the Billboard Hot 100 on this date in 68. Instead, he was resting in a West German hospital after suffering a leg wound he received while serving in Vietnam with the U.S. Army.
1: Hi, everybody. I'm Archie Bell of the Drills of Houston, Texas. We don't only sing, but we dance just as good as we want.
0: Record release on this date, Paul Simon's Kodachrome in 1973.

0: 2005, Gordon Lightfoot makes a triumphant return to the stage at Massey Hall in Toronto, 2 years after he nearly died from an abdominal aneurysm. Greeted by a standing ovation, he quipped, "Sorry I'm late."
1: Every highway, let me slip away on you.
0: Rock and roll birthdays on this date, Big Joe Turner, the boss of the blues, also a master of boogie, jazz, R&B, and early rock and roll, born on this date, 1911 in Kansas City, Missouri. Yes, keyboardist Rick Wakeman, born this date, 1949 in Perivale, Middlesex, England. In 1942, Albert Hammond, born in London. Hammond was a former member of the British band Magic Lanterns. And in 1949, the bassist for the Guess Who, Bill Wallace. And that's a look back at May 18th, today in rock and roll history.

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1: Time for a weather forecast here first for the lower Koyukuk and middle Yukon valleys in Galena. It looks like a partly cloudy night ahead tonight with a low 40 to 45 degrees. For tomorrow, a 30% chance of rain developing late in the afternoon. Partly sunny overall, though, for Tuesday with a high in the mid-50s. We're looking at that 30% chance to stretch through Tuesday night and a low of 40. Heading over to Tananaw now. Tonight looks partly cloudy, or mostly cloudy, pardon me, with a 20% chance of rain after 10 p.m. and a low of 40 to 45. Mostly sunny tomorrow, though. It looks good for a blue sky, at least part of your day, with a high of 62. And back to a 30% chance of showers Tuesday night. Low of 40 to 45 once again. In St. Mary's, looking like rain. It's going to be a 70% clip overnight tonight and a low of 35 to 40 degrees. The south wind giving you a break at 5 miles an hour through tonight, but increasing 10 to 15 tomorrow with a high in the upper 40s. Showers continuing throughout the week there in St. Mary's.

Still going strong in 2026. Bono and the Boys, U2's Song of the Future. It's not a bright one in their eyes. We heard Rhiannon Giddens, the Revivalists, who were just here a year ago at the Ninilchik Stages down at Salmon Fest. I'm Lauren Dixon. Thanks for hanging out with the station today and enjoying a little music discovery. This is probably one you're just getting to know for the first time by listening to KMBA. You get in touch with local artists. This is a new single from Fiora Denali on KMBA.

0: Getting to know the artist Tyler Ballgame through a great couple of singles off his new album. That one is called Matter of Taste. We heard Madison Cunningham, a great guitarist, with a track from 2019. Still can't believe it was that far back that we put that song, Pin It Down, into our rotation. Thought I'd go back and share that one. And we spotlight a current rotation of local music as well. And Fiora Denali, she's been in the current rotation for a couple months now with a new single called Grandpa's Song, produced by James Glaves. We've got another half-hour set of music coming up, but don't forget, the Spinard Jazz Fest is not too far away. It is happening May 28th through June 7th. The annual festival celebrates music across all genres, but with a primary emphasis on jazz and a primary emphasis on Alaska. Multiple venues are hosting event showcases, and the details and schedule of events and the list of artists is found at spinardjazzfest.org. I do really like their website, as when you look up the artists, it really kind of intrigues you to go out and see the shows. That is spinardjazzfest.org. In the next half hour, musically, I'm putting together some tracks here from Tim Easton, Iceland's band of Monsters and Men, and this Mitski song that everybody just seems to really be attracted to, called Where's My Phone. That one is queued up and ready to get the music rolling after we hear about tonight's World Cafe. Step
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0: The World Cafe. We...

0: Sharing a bit of new music from Langhorne Slim, putting that one into the current rotation. We always have room for Tim Easton. Right before the Langhorne Slim, we heard that track of his coming out of COVID, When I See You Again, the great single. We also heard from Father John Misty, his latest release just this year. I'm Lauren Dixon, and this afternoon music show is supported by members like you, people who support public radio. You can be a member at KMBA.org. Up next at the top of the hour, we are going to be checking in with NPR News and a little five-minute break, and then right back to more tunes. Around the corner, speaking of music, we are going to hear from Inuk artist Joy Nauyuk, who's got a new single in Inuktitut, which is called, it's something I'm just not going to attempt to say here. Joy Nauyuk with new music next after we hear about tonight's Make It Tomorrow Morning's Native America Calling.
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1: Time for a weather forecast here. First, for the lower Koyukuk and middle Yukon valleys in Galena, it looks like a partly cloudy night ahead tonight with a low 40 to 45 degrees. For tomorrow, a 30% chance of rain developing late in the afternoon. Partly sunny overall, though, for Tuesday with a high in the mid-50s. We're looking at that 30% chance to stretch through Tuesday night and a low of 40. Heading over to Tanana now. Tonight looks partly cloudy, or mostly cloudy, pardon me, with a 20% chance of rain after 10 p.m. and a low of 40 to 45. Mostly sunny tomorrow, though. It looks good for a blue sky, at least part of your day, with a high of 62. And back to a 30% chance of showers Tuesday night, low of 40 to 45 once again. In St. Mary's, looking like rain. It's going to be a 70% clip overnight tonight and a low of 35 to 40 degrees. A south wind giving you a break at 5 miles an hour through tonight, but increasing 10 to 15 tomorrow with a high in the upper 40s. Showers continuing throughout the week there in St. Mary's.
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